0: Crystal Gale on Total Country Bob FM. Wayne D.K. Cannata saying goodbye to my friend Brandon. He'll be back on Sunday for the Homegrown Show. I, however, will not. Last night, after work, I didn't get hardly any sleep. I drank a bottle of Invisible Ink, and I was in the ER all night long waiting to be seen.
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Coming up tomorrow, Jeff Jones broadcasting live. Maury's Forest Lake, Chrysler Jeep, Dodge Ram. You can check him out noon to 2 or go there. 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

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You have some opportunities to wake up inspired Sunday and every Sunday here on Bob. 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Nice and early, 5 a.m. Sunday right here on Bob. Otherwise, a Notre Zion Lutheran Church service live at 9.

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0: 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Showers are possible. Should be clearing off tonight. Low going to be around 50. And mostly cloudy tomorrow with a high near 75 tomorrow night. A few clouds and a low of 52.
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0: In that place, there is no more death, mourning, crying, or pain. 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

That's Darrell Worley on Total Country Bob FM. Doing some reading tonight. There was a sailor trying to do the alphabet. Sailor, not a very good sailor either, but he couldn't get through the alphabet. Kept getting

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Come check out Jeff Jones broadcasting live. Maury's Forest Lake Chrysler Dodge Jeep Ram tomorrow. He'll be there noon to 2.

0: Jerry Clark, Girls Lie 2, Total Country, Bob FM. It's the Friday night super show. No, it's great country music with DK. You can call it the Friday night super show if you want to. You could win tickets to see Brad Paisley at the Minnesota State Fair Grandstand on September 3rd. And what we're going to do is we're going to post a clue about a country somewhere in the world. And it's going to be on the Bob Facebook and Instagram pages. All you got to do is text your guess to the Bob FM Talking text line. A correct guess is going to get you entered to win a pair of tickets to see exactly what I just said, Brad Paisley, at the Minnesota State Fair. Each week we're going to be in a different country, and we're going to give out another pair of tickets. It's your passport to Paisley. Hurry up. You're going to need to text in your guests by the end of Sunday.
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to our police, fire, and first responders, and any combination of the above. Thought about you all this afternoon as I was driving into the studio. I got kind of pounded on by hail at my day job today. And on the way to the studio, there's a couple of side roads, had some pretty decent-sized trees that were actually blown down, a couple on the roads, and I don't know how much of a workout our police, fire, and first responders got today. Hopefully, I haven't heard of anything too terrible, but hopefully you all just got a practice, so to speak, today, rather than a thrown into the fire, you know what I'm saying? Speaking of our fire people, my friend Chris Howard, one of the members of the Ramsey Fire Department, giving him a quick shout out tonight. He's also a first responder as well. Shout out to y'all tonight.

0: 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Low around 50. Sunshine tomorrow, high in the low 70s. Tomorrow night, mostly clear, low in the low 50s. Sunny for the most part on Sunday as well. High around 75 for Father's Day.
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Patty Loveless, Total Country, Bob FM, DK with you tonight. Hanging out until midnight when Kirby shows up. Kirby was trying to name his stuffed animals. He had a moose, looked like a bullwinkle. He said, "Hey, rookie." The moose didn't have a name, so I named him Anonymous.

0: WQPM, Princeton, WLKX, Forest Lake, KDDG Alpha, KDDG, HD1, Albany, St. Cloud, KDGY, Faribault, KLCI, Elk River, KLCI, HD1, Elk River, Minneapolis, St. Paul,
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0: Thomas Dica, Then It's Gone on Total Country Bob FM. 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

That's Tanya Tucker, Total Country Bob FM. That was a slip of the tongue there. You know what? I know exactly why that happens once in a while. Years ago, when I was a kid, my mom, on two different occasions, she must have had this one little tone that she heard differently. And once she heard something one way, she couldn't unhear it. And I was punished severely two different times. And one of them, my niece's name is Tanya, and pronounced Tanya also. And somebody overheard our conversation. My mom walked around the corner, and I said, Tanya Tucker. My mom thought I said something else. There was another time, too, I said something to

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first lady. Well, he pushed his old straw hat back and he grinned. And he said, ain't they all, mister? Sonny, it's a sin. But they're all sitting on the world we're trying to win. Oh, but you know I love a mystery.

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0: 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We're going to be there live from 1 to 4 raising money for the CAER Food Shelf in Elk River. 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If I hadn't mentioned it, from the MyBobCountry.com Weather Center tonight. Looks like clearing off for the overnight, low around 50, sunshine tomorrow, high in the low 70s, maybe the mid to upper 70s in the outlying areas. And mostly clear tomorrow night, low around 52, sunny on Sunday with a high of 75.
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2: Hi, I'm Pastor Mike Pancoast from Zion Lutheran Church in Anoka, Minnesota. In Luke 15, there are three parables Jesus tells about things that are lost. A lost sheep whose shepherd leaves the other 99 safely behind until he finds that one. A widow with 10 coins who loses one and sweeps it and cleans her entire house high and low until she finds that coin. And a lost son who has run away from his family with half the inheritance, blows it all, but whose father still scans the horizon longing for the return of that wayward child. All three stories conclude with a celebration. But those celebrations are the punchlines to Jesus' story. In the same way, there is rejoicing in heaven, Jesus says, over one sinner who repents. There are so many ways for us to understand and to experience being lost and feeling what it means to be lost. Beloved in Christ, trust and believe that Jesus, like that shepherd, like that widow, like that heartbroken father, will stop at nothing, not even death on a cross, to continue seeking and finding those who are lost.
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7: Hi, I'm Jeff Jones, and this is Today in Country Music History for Friday, June 19th. 2026. In 1914, born on his day in Overton County, Tennessee, was Lester Flatt. He died in May of 1979. In 1956, born on this day in Noonan, Georgia, was Doug Stone. In 2001, Lone Star released their fourth album, I'm Already There. In 2007, Brad Paisley released his fifth studio album, Fifth Gear, which became his third number one on the U.S. Billboard Albums chart. And in 2013, Otis Dewey Whitman Jr., better known as Slim Whitman, died at the age of 90. Songs that were spending their first day at number one on the country charts include I Don't Hurt Anymore by Hank Snow in 1954, Ribbon of Darkness by Marty Robbins in 1965, When You're Hot, You're Hot by Jerry Reed began a 5-week run at number one in 1971, El Paso City by Marty Robbins in 1965.

76, Slow Hand by Conway Twitty in 1982. Blame It on Your Heart by Patti Loveless in 1993. And Write This Down by George Strait began a four-week run at number one in 1999. And that's Today in Country Music History for Friday, June 19th, 2026.

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Nitty Gritty Dirt Band, Total Country Bob FM. I want to give my buddy Corey a shout out. Him and his wife Doris. Yes, hard to believe, a young girl named Doris. Corey and Doris, they had twin daughters. And Corey's wife's middle name is Kate. Doris, Kate. And I'm not going to give your last name. But Kate had twin girls, so congratulations to you both. She wanted to kind of pass her name on, so she named them Kate and Duplicate.

0: It's Jerry Reed, Total Country Bob FM. So Text to Win Tuesday has been going strong each week. You can win a four-pack of tickets to see something really cool, and I'm not going to tell you what it is until Monday. We'll all spring the news on you Monday. 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If you want info, find out how that works, where to send your keyword. Well, it's the Bob FM talking text line. I'll tell you that right now. And if you don't have it in your phone by now, I guess I won't pick on you. I'll go ahead and give it to you again. 763-450-0100. But get that number in your phone so when you hear the keyword, you can just boom, hit your memory dial, and bam. Boom, bam. It sounds kind of violent. So let's just do it gently and not beat up our phones. But 763-450-0100, Text to Win Tuesday, coming again this coming Tuesday. 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

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If you want to get up nice and early when it's nice and quiet, and do like I did, make some hard-boiled eggs sometime this weekend before Sunday, and get up, get some protein on, maybe a little OJ, and fire up your

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DK reminding you that our friend Brandon Backstrom is your host of the Homegrown Show. And coming up this Sunday at 5 o'clock, he's got David Huckfeldt co-hosting the Homegrown Show. 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

0: 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Looks like things are going to stay clear tonight. Low around 50, a little cool out there. Mostly sunny tomorrow, high in the low to mid-70s. Tomorrow night, mostly clear, low of 52.
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and the eyes that used to burn for me. 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

Want to Dance with You. That's Eddie Rabbit on your favorite country station, Total Country, Bob FM. DK with you for about another hour till Kirby shows up, taking a peek at some of those ads that were printed in the newspaper. And somebody wrote them, and they printed them just the way they were written. Miscellaneous section about a dog attack. It said, in the lower pond in the park, police responded to a report of two dogs running loose and attacking ducks at about 11:20 a.m. Sunday. An officer cited a resident for the loose dogs. The duck refused medical treatment and left the area, according to police records. The other one is in the for sale section. 1995 Nissan.

0: them cowgirls. How about them, boys?
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0: Total Country Bob FM. Want to take a quick minute to let you know that Jeff Jones staying busy through the weekend. Tomorrow at noon till 2 o'clock, Mr. Jeff Jones is going to be broadcasting live. You can either catch him on air starting at noon, or you can head out to Maury's Forest Lake Chrysler Dodge Jeep Ram. It's this Father's Day weekend. Jeff Jones taking this Saturday. Probably his little guy with him, too, I'm guessing. He's a good dad. Noon to 2, Jeff Jones, Maury's Forest Lake Chrysler. You can find out info on that event and more by going to mybobcountry.com and just check out the events calendar.
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That's John Anderson. I'm just an old chunk of cool on Total Country Bob FM. Kind of getting excited. I don't know if it's more for heading out of here and going home tonight or because Kirby is going to be here. Lots of stuff going on in Bob Country. Don't forget Sunday, in addition to Dad's Day, Father's Day, National Paul Bunyan Day.

0: That's Loretta Lynn on Total Country Bob FM. You can wake up inspired with us on Bob FM this Sunday and every Sunday. There's lots of options, including the Anoka Zion Lutheran Church service live. 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Tonight, for some inspiration before I head out for the weekend, I am reminded of the story of the goldsmith, the silversmith, I guess his actual title, but he did gold as well. So in a town's only silversmith, Master Eldon spent his days nursing a blazing hearth while others prized gold. Eldon loved the quiet. He loved the unforgiving resilience of silver. He knew that to create his famous gleaming masterpieces, the raw metal had to endure the hottest, most intense fires. One winter afternoon, a curious man traveling through the town stepped into his scoot and his soot-stained workshop, and he was watching this man hold an alloy over the fiery center of the furnace. The visitor asked, "How do you know when it's ruined and when it's truly finished?" Eldon smiled gently, never taking his eyes off the bubbling metal. "I sit right here," he said, "and I watch it the entire time. Leave it too short and the impurities remain. Leave it a second too long and it's destroyed. It's finished only when the fire burns away all the dross and I can clearly see my own reflection on the surface." That's an entire story of the silversmith, refiner, and purifier. When you think about it, that's what Jesus does with us continually through our life. He allows us to go through trials and things that happen that change us and mold us into better people. And if you're like me, I think that should be our goal. Each day that we go through life, we have some sort of trial, some greater, some smaller. But when we come out the other end, the master that is working on us day by day, he'll only know that we're exactly what he wants us to be when he looks in us and sees his own reflection. I would love for God to see his reflection in me. Each day that goes by, I want to be more like him. Some days are harder than others. Some times in our lives are harder than others. But when you really think about it, if that's our true goal, we will never be perfect. But it's amazing that the one that created us and knows that we're susceptible to sin, he gave his own life of his own son as a sacrifice to be with us in his presence eternally. Tonight, Lord, I ask that you bless these, your people. You touch their hearts, minds, and especially bodies tonight, Lord, that need healing. I ask for your touch. I look forward to hearing great things and your miracles. Your word in Revelation Chapter 3 says, "Look, I stand at the door and knock. If you hear my voice and open the door, I will come in and we will share a meal together as friends." Lord, visit your people tonight and this weekend. Bless them in Jesus' name. Amen.
1: Hi, I'm Pastor Sue Walliger from Zion in Anoka. Colossians 3, "Therefore, as God's chosen ones, holy and beloved, clothe yourselves with compassion, kindness, humility, meekness, and patience." So Colossians paints a picture of what life with Christ should look like. Paul says we are God's chosen, holy and beloved people, and because of that, we are to clothe ourselves with compassion, kindness, humility, meekness, and patience. These qualities are not just feelings. They are everyday choices. When conflict comes, we are called to forgive just as Christ forgives us. And above everything else, we are to put on love, because love holds everything together in harmony. When we let the peace of Christ rule our hearts and live with gratitude, our lives begin to reflect Jesus to everyone around us. Today, choose to wear love in every interaction. 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

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Hello, everybody. I'm Max Steigoff. I'll be with you all the way up until about 5 o'clock here this morning as we get your morning started off right. Coming up next, we've got the Dixie Chicks, or I guess just the Chicks now, right? I can never get it right. Either way, it's a landslide. They haven't changed the name of that just yet. And then after that, we've got George Strait.

George Strait here on Total Country, Bob FM. And just in case you forgot, we do have a business of the month here in June, and that is Etcetera Cafe in Waconia. They want advertising with us here on Bob FM, and $500 worth of promotional products from Promotional Resources Incorporated. 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

the business of the month in July. 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That number is 763-450-0100. Coming up next, it's Justin Moore. A little newer stuff coming up here with the Times Ticking of his 2024 album.

Broken Heartsville, Joe Nichols here on Bob FM. And if you like 80s and 90s country music, well, not only are you on the right station, but coming up later tonight, Big D and Bubba will take you hockey talking Saturday nights at 9 o'clock.

One morning it was drizzling rain. Fighting and trouble are my middle name. I was raised in the canebrake by an old mama lion. Can't know a high-toned woman make me walk the line.

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1: Tennessee Ernie Ford, 16 tons here on Total Country, Bob FM. I don't know about you guys. I've been locked in when it comes to the World Cup. It has been so much fun. I'm not even really a big soccer person, to be completely honest. Going into this, I was like, hey, you know, I'm just going to watch the big games. And now I've been watching pretty much every single game. It's one of those things where, I don't know, maybe it's just the competitor in me. I like seeing people compete at the highest level of their given profession. I think that there's something to

0: Colin Ray Little Rock on Bob FM, and we are going to move into the MyBobCountry.com Weather Center. 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You might need them because we did have some storms move through the area here tonight. We're looking at overnight lows in the low 50s before we warm up into the mid-70s today.
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2: I am basically an optimistic person. 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But then I run into people who say they just can't do it. 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Whenever this happens, I refocus myself on Jesus. Because when we focus on Him, we still see the world, but it grows dim because of the eternal radiant glory of God. And we begin to find our world in His glory once again, rather than in the corruption of the world around us. 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

summary. One of my favorite things about, ripping news headlines is because some of the time it's really easy to do it. It's low-hanging fruit. And there was a news headline that was basically saying that climate change could be leading to the Dodgers hitting more home runs at their stadium because there isn't a marine layer there during the night games. So that means that they're hitting more home runs. It just also so happens that they started tracking how many home runs that the Dodgers had been hitting since they got, like, Shohei Ohtani, Freddie Freeman, you know, the schmucks of the Major League Baseball. It's like, yeah, it could be the marine layer, or it could be the fact that you're spending the equivalent of half of Aruba's GDP on a baseball team to get, you know, all-star players to come off your bench to hit home runs. I'm not a scientist, though, so maybe it is, but I would venture to guess buying some of the best bats money has to buy might be a little bit bigger of a

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Clint Black, Loving Blind. And one thing that we do here in Minnesota is we're kind of blindly in love with our sports teams to a certain degree, right? The problem is sometimes they don't love us back. But what's been refreshing is Byron Buxton, who has a no-trade clause, is kind of

Faith Hill, It Matters to Me on Total Country, Bob FM. 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It's on iOS and Android, so you don't got to worry. We're not like just one specific type of operating system, all right? Coming up next.

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1: She played tambourine with a

Oak Ridge Boys, Y'all Come Back Saloon here on Bob FM. And as we're bobbing around, one of the things I mentioned earlier, the World Cup, it has brought a lot of Europeans to America for the first time. And it's not just, you know, they're going to New York and Boston, kind of the Northeast region, but they're going to Dallas, they're going to Houston, they're going in some cases to Auburn and stuff like that. And they're really experiencing like SEC country. And it is so much fun. There is a guy that I'm following. You guys should follow him too. Freddie LA7. He's from Germany and he's like going, he saw Ella Langley earlier this week. It's amazing. I want to meet Ella Langley. I mean, come on.

0: Ashley McBride, I Never Wanted to Be That Girl, here on Bob FM. Great song to see live. If you've never seen Carly Pearce or Ashley McBride, definitely try and make it a point to see one of them live. Coming up, though, we're going to take a look at your MyBobCountry.com Weather Center. 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Overnight lows right around the low 50s as we have some storms moving through the overnight hours. We do warm up into the mid 70s though for a high today under partly cloudy skies.
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2: The Apostle Paul wrote in 1 Corinthians 2, "No eye has seen, no ear has heard, no mind has conceived what God has prepared for those who love Him." In effect, he's saying that if we only look at the things of the world using science or mathematics, medicine, philosophy, etc., through human eyes, ears, reasoning, and thinking, at best we can learn about the physical world, but we can only get a glimpse of God. But if we keep reading in 1 Corinthians, it says, "But God has revealed it to us, Christians, by His Spirit." He's saying that as Christians, we have an opportunity to know God personally and intimately. Christians have a great privilege. Let's make sure we enter into it. This is Pastor Sheldon Johnson at NorthHomeCommunityChurch.com in northern Minnesota and TheWellCampus.com in southern Minnesota.
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2007, Don't Blink, Kenny Chesney here on Bob FM. I remember singing that song in my dad's old pickup truck and, you know, not really understanding the words, but, you know, as a kid, you sing all the songs and blah, blah, blah. However, now that I'm getting older, and especially when it comes to, like, summers, time really has started to kind of fly by a little too much. It's amazing that we're already on the 20th of June. It's one of those things where it's like, but June just started, you know? And it's like, well, no, not really. It's almost halfway over. Don't blink. You're going to miss it. Kenny Chesney, maybe a little bit wiser than I thought I was when I was singing that song, even though I didn't understand the words. I don't know. Coming up next, we've got Joe.

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out and stuff. 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That's the Bob FM talk and text line. Like I said, I don't need any ideas. Maybe to help you guys out. You know, Shelley Wright coming up next, single white female on Bob FM.

Rob FM. Coming up on September 3rd, Brad Paisley is going to be in the area at the Minnesota State Fair grandstand on September 3rd. And we can be your passport to Paisley. Each weekday, we're going to be posting a clue about a country somewhere in the world on our Facebook and Instagram pages. You text in your guess to the Bob FM talking text line, and a correct guess will get you entered to win a pair of tickets to see Brad Paisley at the Minnesota State Fair. Each week, we're going to be doing a different country and giving out another pair of tickets. But hurry, it is going to be ending on Sunday, at least this country. We'll pick it up again next week. But for this country, we'll wrap things up tomorrow. Coming up next, we'll get started with Colin Ray here on Total Country. Bob.

Sweet Dreams of You here on Bob FM. It feels like those days that we had where it was like 80, 90 degrees. It feels like that was so long ago. I mean, granted, it was, you know, a couple of weeks ago, but it feels so much longer now that we've been in this kind of wet streak. I don't know. Diamond Rio coming up next.

0: Waylon Jennings on Bob FM as we take a look at your weather in the MyBobCountry.com Weather Center, brought to you by Now Then Nursery. As we get into your weather, it's brought to you by Now Then Nursery, which has hundreds of Zone 4 hardy hibiscus native plants and big trees all ready to plant. You can transform your yard this weekend. Just 5 miles east of Elk River on Viking Boulevard, Now Then Nursery, home of the big tree. Overnight lows right around 52 as we have some thunderstorms moving through the area in the overnight hours, but we'll warm up into the mid-70s.
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2: 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Again, I will say rejoice. 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

here on Total Country, Bob FM. I cannot wait until the day that a Minnesota sports team wins a huge tournament or wins it all, because seeing what the Knicks just did and the entire parade and everything like that, I really want that for at least one of the Minnesota sports teams. Like, just give us a reason. Come on, guys. Please, keep up your end of the deal. I mean, the Frost won, the Lynx won. Come on.

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Daniel. Baby's got her blue jeans on. I don't know if I was just really sheltered from it when I was a child or not, but I have never realized until I started, you know, buying my own clothes, how expensive blue jeans are. Like, I don't need very expensive stuff. Like, I'll just go to Target or whatever and just, you know, buy whatever is cheapest. But, like, at what point is it just, like, way too much money? Because, like, some blue jeans are, like, you know, like $60. I'm like, who's paying $60 for new jeans? Definitely not me. I'll just go to the thrift store at that point.

Travis Tritt on Bob FM, and coming up in September, Brad Paisley is going to be at the State Fair Grandstand, and if you want to go see him, we've got your tickets for you. We're your passport to Paisley, because you can win tickets to see him at the State Fair Grandstand each weekday. We're going to be posting a clue about a country somewhere in the world on our social media pages, the Bob Facebook and Instagram pages specifically. And you can text in your guess to the Bob FM talking text line, and a correct guess will get you entered to win that pair of tickets. You do have to hurry, though, because each week we're going to be in a different country, and that turnover happens on Sunday. So that is coming up. Would you look at that, tomorrow. So make sure you get going. Get it on, in on the passport to Paisley. Coming up next,

AM, and coming up later this morning, it's the Minnesota Military Radio Show covering veterans issues here in Minnesota with Tom Lyons. That's going to be at 7 o'clock this morning, so make sure that you're tuned in.

0: the M as we take a look at your weather update here in the MyBobCountry.com Weather Center, brought to you by Ralphie's Marathon. Monday is Marathon Monday at Ralphie's Marathon. Save 15 cents per gallon of gas when you come into the store and mention Marathon Monday. Only at Ralphie's Marathon in Big Lake, a place you can feel good about. Overnight lows tonight, right around that 50-degree mark. We are going to get some rain moving through the area. We do clear up as we get into the daytime hours, and we're looking at a high right around the mid-70s for today.
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3: Hi, I'm Pastor Mike Pancoast from Zion Lutheran Church in Anoka, Minnesota. I'm a dog guy. I've had dogs my whole life. I've lived with everything from wiener dogs and spaniels to terriers. I've lived with big dogs and small dogs, dogs that were particularly well-behaved and wanted to please us, as well as one particular dog who earned the label the worst dog in the world. What's mind-boggling to me is that all these companions in my life are basically the same species as a timber wolf. What incredible diversity is on display in God's creation. This past Sunday, the church across the globe celebrated the festival of Pentecost, sometimes called the church's birthday. According to Acts 2, people from all over the known world were in Jerusalem that day for a Jewish festival 50 days after Passover that at least in part commemorated God's giving to Moses the Ten Commandments. Jesus' disciples were there too, waiting on the Holy Spirit he had promised to them before he ascended into heaven and was taken from their sight. Here's the thing. When that Holy Spirit was made visible on that day of Pentecost, suddenly those disciples were able to communicate in ways that the diversity of the world gathered in Jerusalem could understand in their own languages. It wasn't just a wink and a nod toward the diversity of humanity. It was an inclusion of all of that in the good news of Jesus Christ. When I was a kid, one of the songs I learned in Sunday school proclaimed, "Jesus loves the little children, all the children of the world, red and yellow, black and white, they are precious in his sight. Jesus loves the little children of the world, and he still does."
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Every once in a while by Blackhawk on Bob FM, there is a headline that you read every once in a while and you're like, surely that is hyperbole. That can't be true, right? And then you find out it is. It is true. And for me, the headline that I was thinking of particularly when that kind of came up was that English people at a pub in Dallas drank 5,000 beers. 5,000. I was like, okay, they're, you know, they're, you know, pumping up those numbers artificially. No, apparently they drank 5,000 beers. They had to kind of escort some people out of a pub there in Dallas. And then not only that, in Boston, meanwhile, the Scottish fans have taken over Boston. It's basically Scotland 2.0 at this point. They have drank parts of Boston dry. They have to order beer from out of the city in order to keep their taps afloat because they have drank so much. It's some of those things. It's great. I love the World Cup. Coming up next, it's Lionel Cartwright. Another thing I love here on Bob FM.

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Bob FM. This is one of those things where it's like, really, did you need a study to tell you this? But apparently some people did need a study. New data from restaurant pricing firm Revenue Management Solutions say that ordering fast food on a delivery app can run almost as much as a casual restaurant meal, turning a $10 fast food combo into a $27 order when you think of the delivery fee, the tip, and all of that. It eventually, you know, gets up to that $27, $30 range pretty quickly, and it wipes out the savings that made fast food cheap in the first place. And it's kind of funny because it's like I said, did you expect adding middlemen would make it cheaper, or like what was the idea that it would be easier? Like, yes, you get the nice, you know, oh, it gets delivered to you, but at the same time, now you have a lot more money to pay for because you have to add a middleman. And it's just like, I don't know, did you think it was going to get cheaper by adding something? No, it's not. But then again, who knows? Coming up next, it's Tim McGraw on

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Hey, join Brandon Backstrom and the best of homegrown artists on the Homegrown Country Show on Sunday afternoons at 5, sponsored by St. Croix Casinos. It is going to be a lot of fun this week. I'm not going to spoil it. You're just going to have to tune in and find out on Sunday afternoon at 5.

Mickey Gilly here on Bob FM as we get into the back half of the 4 o'clock hour. Coming up next, well, it is a little early to be talking about football, but here's Kenny Chesney.

0: 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Well, taking a look at your overnight lows tonight, a low of about 52 degrees. We do warm up to about 75 in the daytime before we drop back down to about 55 later tonight.
1: We're keeping our most prized songs from country's historic early years in the Bob Classic Vault. 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
2: Do you realize that God cares about you and has plans for you? But many ask, where is he in his plan? For the world is falling apart. It's in turmoil. Lawlessness and sinfulness are running rampant. Well, to begin with, we need to understand and believe that God does have a plan for this world and for each one of us in it. A plan that includes the opportunity to live for all eternity in peace and security and a sinless world. But he also says while we're still on this world, we can live in a peace that the world cannot understand, but you can have. We'll have to talk about this some more. Till next time, this is Pastor Sheldon Johnson at NorthHomeCommunityChurch.com in northern Minnesota and TheWellCampus.com in southern Minnesota.
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Somewhere Tonight, Highway 101 on Bob FM, wrapping up this morning's set of music. I'm going to get out of here as looks like they have brought in the security staff there saying, I need to get out of here, apparently. I might be fired. Who knows? Coming up next, we've got Dierks Bentley.

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0: Welcome to Minnesota Matters. I'm Tasha Radel. Joining me this week are MNN's John Anderson, Sean Maloney, and Mark Dorenkamp. Your go-to crew for what's making news, noise, and headlines across the North Star State. From the Capitol to the cornfields, from Main Street to the lakeshore, if it matters in Minnesota, we're on it. Here's what we're diving into this week. Kids' summer meal sites are now open. Record-sized fish were caught this spring. Minnesota has one of the highest rates of skin cancer, but first. An Extension livestock veterinarian encourages producers in the upper Midwest to have a level-headed response to New World screwworm. MNN's Mark Dorenkamp visits with Dr. Angie Barnum with the University of Minnesota.
1: Angie, today we're going to be talking about the cases of New World screwworm in the southern U.S. and how different states are essentially responding to the news. In Minnesota, what is first and foremost the messaging that you're getting out there, in particular to livestock producers right now?
2: For livestock producers in Minnesota, we are considering this, yes, an important issue for our country, but not something that's currently urgent for Minnesota beef, dairy, small ruminant, swine, or equine producers.
1: So does that essentially mean just keep doing what you've been doing from like a biosecurity, animal health standpoint?
2: You got it. The importance of a certificate of veterinary inspection before moving animals is already in place, and continuing that good practice before moving animals from state to state is the best advice we can follow here in Minnesota right now, given that the risk of introduction of New World screwworm up here in one of the northernmost states is going to be primarily focused on travel associated with animals.
1: New World screwworm itself, we've been reporting on this for months, and it's kind of disturbing when you think about what's happening here. But it's also important to get that information out because you want to know what to look for. Also, there probably can be misinformation about it. So when you break this down to someone, whether it's a livestock owner, somebody who has a pet and they're concerned about this, how do you describe how the infections occur, how you treat it, all of that?
2: I'm glad you asked, because arming ourselves with the knowledge of how this fly lives and dies is probably the most helpful advice I have for a concerned animal owner or livestock producer. Of course, the reason that this pest is so fearful, or we are so fearful of this pest, is because unlike a typical fly miasis or an infection with maggots, this type of fly and its more importantly, its larva do not consume dead tissue. We would typically think of with an infected wound. The larva of the New World screwworm fly, of course, consume living tissue, making it sort of terrifying. But really, the age-old husbandry practices are the most important thing here. Eyes on our animals is the best thing that we can do, and of course, correlating that with any animal travel recently. So noticing wounds, treating wounds as much as we are able in the field in order to take away an opportunity for this fly to lay its eggs, and noticing wounds which just don't seem to be getting better. I have experience with the New World screwworm in another country treating a case with this, and I have some veterinary colleagues who are in the same boat who have maybe dealt with this pest in other places than the U.S., And typically you'll notice a wound that's just not healing if you're looking for it. So you got to get under the animal. Sometimes you got to make sure you're getting under and looking at the umbilicus. And oftentimes, if you're lucky, you'll unfortunately smell it before you see it. So using your senses is one of the most important factors in controlling the New World screwworm. And that just goes back to good animal husbandry, being able to lay your eyes on your animals, and knowing who to contact if you have any questions or concerns.
1: I spoke to Minnesota Ag Commissioner Tom Peterson several days ago about New World screwworm, and he talked about the communication that it takes. And when this is something like a national outbreak where we're talking about something that's occurring in Texas and New Mexico, in Minnesota, making sure that the proper chains are notified. USDA is involved in this. And the thing I wanted to bring up about Commissioner Peterson is he talked about Minnesota having kind of some experience in that regard, just with high path avian influenza and the state response, the federal response, the interagency partnerships. And he made it sound like, you know, it's good to have that experience to fall back on when you're dealing something like with New World screwworm.
2: Yes, that's absolutely right. Unfortunately, Minnesota does have some experience with previous infectious disease outbreaks. And although we are not currently dealing with New World screwworm in our state, I would completely agree that communication is important at the level you're describing. It's also important at the level of individual producers knowing what to do if they have any concerns. You know, maybe their animals have traveled or a portion of the herd has traveled. Now they have some concerns. The most important thing right now for, you know, just a typical average livestock producer in Minnesota is to know who you're going to contact. The most expedited route, if you were to have a concern about New World screwworm in your herd, would be to have an existing relationship with a veterinarian. Veterinarians are not obligated to respond to New World screwworm. The veterinarians who will respond are at the state level. If you have a working relationship with a local veterinarian in place before any concerns, that individual is most likely going to be able to connect you quickly with the state level response. Individuals without a veterinary relationship will still be able to report. But really taking this time to get plugged in with a veterinary professional near you, start, you know, supporting them in the daytime hours, and knowing who they are is going to be really helpful if there are any concerns with New World screwworm in Minnesota.
0: 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More Minnesota Matters after this.
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0: Welcome back to Minnesota Matters. I'm Tasha Radel. The Minnesota Department of Education says more than 715 summer meal sites are helping fill the gap when school cafeterias close for the season. Joining me today is Summer Food Service Coordinator Jordan Crane.
17: So the Summer Food Service Program is a really great program. It is a federally funded child nutrition program, but is administered here in Minnesota by the Minnesota Department of Education. And I'm one of the summer food service coordinators here at MDE. So I get to work with these organizations, either school districts or nonprofits, that provide meals during those summer months when school is not in session all across the state of Minnesota. So meals are served at these summer meal sites at no cost to kids under 18 and under, and those that are over 18 with a mental or physical disability. They can come to these summer meal sites, receive a meal, whether that's a breakfast, a lunch, maybe even a snack or a supper, depending on when they've planned that meal, and sit down and enjoy that program or sit with their friends and enjoy a healthy, nutritious meal while the school is out of session.
18: And when do these kids have to, like, pre-register for these meal sites?
17: That's a good question. So most of our summer food service program site locations are actually open to community participation, which means any kid can come to any of these summer meal sites to receive a meal at that location. So there are some summer meal locations that are closed and rolled, whether that's through a YMCA program or maybe the Boys and Girls Club. But most of our summer meal site locations across Minnesota are open, which means anyone is able to come and enjoy a meal at that location.
7: For someone that's going to be listening, where's a good place to see if there's a location in their community?
17: Yeah, so we have had a partnership with a great nonprofit, Hunger Impact Partners, who has actually created an app for your mobile device called the Free Meals for Kids app. And this is available for download on any smartphone for free. And you can actually look up where any of these summer meal sites are located in the state of Minnesota. So you can pull this up, enter in an address or maybe your address, and find the nearest summer meal site closest to you. And on this app, you can also see when the meals are going to be served, what meals are going to be served, and it even includes additional resources for community resources or other food resources in that area that's nearest to them.
7: You know, I always think about this need becoming greater, you know, Minnesota with the free breakfast and lunch, and then going into the summer months when they're not in school. Do we tend to see a spike in hunger during these summer months?
17: Definitely. And I think we've seen that even more so. So with the Minnesota Free School Meals Program, it's been so great. We've heard and seen the relief from families shared, knowing that their kiddo is going to receive those two nutritious meals while they're at school. And we know that worry increases as summer gets closer and closer for both parents and children as they're entering into that summer season. So this program and using that Free Meals for Kids app to be able to find locations where they can still get a nutritious, healthy meal throughout the summer is very helpful, and I think can help some of that fear and that insecurity as we're entering the summer season.
7: All right. Well, Jordan, those are some of the questions I had. Was there anything else you wanted to add today?
17: I think the biggest takeaway is to help us share the Free Meals for Kids app far and wide. So if you've got a book club, maybe a church group, maybe a community center that you go and visit, help us spread the word about the summer meal program. It's free for all kids. They can come and visit any of these locations across the whole state of Minnesota, and that app will help kind of guide them and direct them to where they can get a meal. So help spread the word.
7: And I'm assuming that there's more information on your guys' website.
17: There is. You can go to the Minnesota Department of Education website, or you can go over again to the Hunger Impact Partners website. They have the app for the Free Meals for Kids app, as well as other resources on how to find food resources this summer.
13: Thanks again to my guest, Jordan Crane, with the Minnesota Department of Education. More Minnesota Matters after this short break.
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0: Welcome back to Minnesota Matters. I'm Tasha Radel. When it comes to our skin in summer, Minnesota has one of the highest rates of skin cancer in the country. MNN's John Anderson talks with Dr. David Pearson of the University of Minnesota Medical School about what we need to look for when it comes to saving our skin.
24: Obviously, we go through a lot of changes because we've been bundled up all winter and we want to get outside and enjoy. What happens to the skin primarily as like an overview of once we get outside, we're in the short sleeves, and we just want to enjoy that sun?
25: Yeah, I mean, I think two of the main factors that our skin is dealing with in the summer that we're not dealing as much with in the winter is of course, the sun exposure and then heat. I mean, those are kind of the two main factors that we see a lot of changes. With sun exposure, you know, the main thing that our skin is trying to do is protect the DNA in our cells from UV damage. And that's where that tanning response comes in. That's, you know, when we get too much sun and we're getting burned, that's really a result of that UV damage. So definitely there are efforts that we need to take to protect our skin, especially when we've been covered up all winter. Mm-hmm. And we really don't have, you know, a lot of that pigment that's used to protect our nuclei in our cells, to protect the cells from DNA damage from the sun's rays. We're entering in a state that we're not as protected as we are at other points in the year. And, you know, that can really be an issue because certain types of skin cancers, in particular melanoma, are probably more related to this intermittent intense sun exposure or intermittent intense UV exposure, which is what happens in Minnesota. You know, we're one of the leading rates of melanoma in the country, and we're covered up all winter, and then we get a lot of really intense sun. We're outside. We want to enjoy it. So it's just important to make sure that we are making sure that we're keeping ourselves protected.
24: Yeah. Now, the sun is valuable to us and our health, but like most good things, moderation is the key, right?
25: Yeah, absolutely. And, you know, I tell this to my patients, too. I mean, I don't want people, you know, sitting in their dark basements and stuff all summer, right? We want to enjoy the summer. We want to enjoy all those activities that are good for our overall health, good for our mental health. And UV light is important in the production of vitamin D in the skin. So, you know, there are certainly benefits of UV light, but exactly as you said, it's a little bit of a Goldilocks. We don't want to have too much. We don't want to have too little. We want to have just the right amount.
24: Yeah. What are the signs we should be looking for when it comes to skin cancer, and how quickly do you need to get that treated?
25: It depends. You know, so there are three relatively common types of skin cancers. The most common by quite a margin are basal cell skin cancers, and they account for about 80% of the skin cancers that we see. Those tend to be pink or red bumps. They're often smooth or shiny in appearance, and they tend to be in areas that get a lot of sun exposure. So the single most common site is the nose. But certainly the face in general is a very common site for these basal cell skin cancers. Again, those account for about 80% of the skin cancers we see. Basal cell skin cancers have an exceedingly low risk of metastasis, very, very low risk of spreading to other areas on the body. However, they can be locally aggressive. So that means they get bigger, they can grow deeper, and they can sometimes cause damage to some underlying structures like cartilage or in some cases even bone. So they do need to get removed. But we don't have quite the same fear, perhaps, or urgency behind them as we do for a melanoma that we really want to get off right away.
24: Sure.
25: So typically basal cell skin cancers, these are going to be growing over a period of months. Once we identify that there's a basal cell there, we certainly want to confirm that diagnosis with a biopsy. And then typically within a few weeks is when we're wanting to get these removed. You know, that can be 4 weeks, 6 weeks, are all perfectly safe intervals for that. Squamous cell carcinomas are the next most common type of skin cancer. They account for about 15% of skin cancers. And they're also in areas that get a lot of chronic sun exposure. So certainly the face, the hands, the ears and things, we see these squamous cell carcinomas. These are a little bit more aggressive than basal cell skin cancers. They do have a slightly higher risk to spread throughout the body, but still that risk is very low. Mm-hmm. So again, these can be locally aggressive. We want to get them off of our bodies. We want to do that within a relatively short time frame. You know, once they're identified again, we want to get that biopsy, confirm the diagnosis, and get these dealt with within a span of several weeks. Again, that 4 to 6 week mark.
24: Sure.
25: Sometimes things, you know, depending on how aggressive they are, they can be a little bit slower, or they can be prioritized. We want to get them off a little bit faster, but not, again, not maybe that same urgency. Melanomas account for about 5% of the skin cancers we see. And those tend to be dark spots. They can be irregular in size or shape. They can be irregular in color. And they kind of look funny. And, you know, one of the things that we talk about too with patients is that these are, again, are growing over a period of months. So, you know, we're seeing these kind of gradual but progressive changes. And melanomas, we have a little bit higher sense of urgency. These types of skin cancers typically are not symptomatic, and we want to catch them before they become symptomatic, you know, before they're causing any pain or bleeding or those types of things. And those types of skin cancers do have a higher risk of metastasis, which means spread throughout the body. Now, most melanomas do not spread, especially if we're catching them early. And really, the most important prognostic factor is how early we catch them, which is related to their thickness, how thick they are.
24: Yeah.
25: So we really want to be catching these early, and that can significantly improve their prognosis.
0: MNN's John Anderson and U of M doctor David Pearson. More Minnesota Matters after this final break.
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2: Welcome back to Minnesota Matters. I'm Tasha Radel. Minnesota anglers made quite the splash this spring. MNN's Sean Maloney chats with DNR Fisheries Program consultant Mandy Erickson.
3: Well, it sounds like it was a pretty successful spring for Minnesota anglers. Some new records out there. I want to get into maybe some of those new records themselves, but what does it say when there's, you know, I think we got 9 new state records? I mean, what does it say about the fish population, maybe the skill of our Minnesota anglers we had almost 10, we had 9 new state record fish this spring?
4: Right. Exactly. What it says about the skill of our state anglers, I think a lot of it is luck, though. We'll just throw that out right at the beginning, that a lot of it is luck. And there's not too many people that go out and plan on catching a state record fish. But Minnesota has just some fantastic fishing opportunities. We've got an incredible, diverse population, an incredible array of habitats, from rivers to deep lakes. Minnesota really just has a very, very unique fishing opportunities throughout the state. And anglers are taking advantage of that. We've got some fantastic species that are growing well. A lot of that can be attributed to our habitat management and our population management. And we're really starting to see some anglers enjoy catching a wide variety of fish and willing to share their stories and apply for record fish.
3: Where does 9 new state record in one kind of season in a spring stand compared to maybe, is that a lot? Is it not a lot? I mean, where does that kind of stand compared to maybe some other years?
4: It is a lot. So it's kind of hard to compare the last year to years in the distant past because our state record fish program was updated in 2024 to include some new species. So comparing this year to, 10 years ago isn't really the same because we do have records for new fish species that were not recognized prior to 2024. But this is a lot. So there's 9 that came out in that press release just recently, but we did have another one set in February too. So it's up to 10 so far this year, which is exciting, even though, again, there's just 9 that were released in that press release, but there have been 10. Including a brown bullhead that was set this past winter. So but typically, on average, we'll see about 5 to 7 records broke in a given year. So this is a lot, being that we're halfway through the year, we've had this many records so far. And the exciting part is it's a variety of species. There's a few records in here that have been reestablished when they were set not too long ago, lake trout, black crappie, rainbow trout, bigmouth buffalo. Those were seeing broke and reset a couple times. But some of those other species, like the lake sturgeon coming in at 80 inches, that was an incredible fish. Blue sucker, that was the first one that we've had for that newly established category back in 2024. Short-nosed gar is another one that was exciting to see come in. So there's a few that are really, really neat and exciting, and a few that are just congratulating the anglers on getting out there and topping the record that was previously set.
3: Yeah, so I think finally the last maybe question I have for you is that if somebody is out on one of the lakes, streams, whatever it might be, they think they got maybe something that might be a record holder, or they want to inquire and maybe see if they're close. I mean, what's kind of the process for that? What do folks need to do if they want to see if maybe they are going to one-up one of those records?
4: For sure. So the process is being informed, of course. So on our DNR website, if you search for state record fish, all of the information for application processes and details are available on the website. But the most important thing for any of these fish is be able to have a way to measure that fish. For catch and release records, what we do require is length, a measurement, and we've got to see photos of that. What I want to see is a photo with either a bump board or a measuring tape or stick or something under the fish or laying flat right next to the fish with the fish's snout at 0 with the mouth closed and that fish stretched with its tail pinched, and be able to get a full length photo of that fish on the measuring tape. So that's going to be the most important thing for catch and release fish. For certified fish, those are certified weight fish. Those are fish that are harvested. And if you harvest a fish that you think is a record, your tackle box scale isn't going to be the one that determines if it's an accurate weight or not. You do need to bring that fish into someplace that has a certified scale. And typically that's like a deli, a mailing store, a butcher shop, something like that, that's got a scale that you can get a verified certified weight on that fish. And then, of course, we do want to see pictures of everything. For catch and release fish, we want photos of that fish being released to ensure that it swam away unharmed. We do want to see that fish are handled appropriately and fish are released healthy. And we'll also make sure you have a valid fishing license. So make sure you've got a fishing license. Make sure you have a way to measure or weigh that fish. And best of luck to you.
3: I think I have one more kind of question for you before I do let you go. I mean, you mentioned some of the records that maybe are a little more infrequently broken. Were there any species or any specific record, whether maybe it is a fish that is kind of getting set every year, that kind of stood out to you, whether it was because it was a new record that had been standing for a while or just the size of the fish that jumped out at you? Were there any that kind of jumped out at you?
4: Of these new ones that were just set?
3: Yeah, the new ones. Yeah, those new ones.
4: Of course, the lake sturgeon at 80 inches, that's just an incredible fish. And something that's really exciting about that lake sturgeon at 80 inches, that does meet one of our population reestablishment goals that has been set for the Rainy River, to make sure that, you know, we have evidence of long-lived species that are reaching maturity, able to reproduce, and really surviving until that 80-inch criteria. And there's a long history of sturgeon and their population recovery in Minnesota. And so I think as a whole, that record was exciting on so many levels, but mostly just because of that that length goal that has been achieved by that 80-inch fish.
2: 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Well, that's a wrap for this week's edition of Minnesota Matters. Thanks for spending time with us on your MNN affiliate station. Same time, same place next week. Until then, take care, and as always, thanks for tuning in. I'm Tasha Radel.
5: Hi, I'm Pastor Sue Wallager from Zion in Anoka. Micah 6:8. He has told you, O mortal, what is good and what does the Lord require of you, but to do justice and love kindness and walk humbly with your God. Micah reminds us that God's heart is not complicated. He has already shown us what matters most. Do justice, love kindness, and walk humbly with God. Justice means treating people fairly and standing up for what is right. Kindness means showing mercy, compassion, and grace, even when it's difficult. 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
8: Bob writes about it. Jim talks about it. But Chuck did something about it.
9: Foreman on a big hole across the 10.
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11: Welcome to the Jim Bob Sports Jamboree, brought to you by TWS Remodeling. This show features Vikings legend Chuck Foreman, Fox 9's Jim Rich, the superstar Mike Morris. I'm Bob Sansevier. Now, Chuck, on Wednesday, you and I were at the Vikings facility. They had a tribute to, and sadly, eight guys, players and former coaches, and also, in one case, a former personnel guy, a great guy, Paul Wiggin. They passed away over the last several months. And when you look at the number and the guys, I mean, it's sad. But you knew, well, you knew pretty much all of them or most of them, starting with a guy you played with your entire career, Jeff Seaman, who passed away. Jeff. Linebacker, great middle linebacker. And I mean, did you and he must have had some pretty good times on the practice field when you'd run into each other, because he was one of the best in the league, and you were one of the best in the league.
7: Yeah, Jeff was real special as a football player, but most of all as a person, you know, very dialed in and just very thoughtful. And, you know, one of the things I used to say about Jeff is, like, you know, he may – you know, we would go to have a little service Sunday morning.
11: Yep.
7: But Sunday afternoon, he'd be servicing these guys.
11: Because he was very religious, right? Was he? Did he become
7: very much so?
11: I don't know. Did he become an ordained minister after football?
7: I'm not sure if it's. Yeah, I think I'm not sure, but the only thing I know, he had a very deep religious conviction.
11: Yep.
7: And he was just a real special guy who, you know, was a great asset to our team, you know, on the field, off the field. You could talk to him if you wanted to, if you had some questions about you. Just pretty much about anything. And in practice, he was just a 100% at games. You know, he, you know, like I said, he prayed Sunday morning. But Sunday afternoon, he knocked the crap out of me.
11: Well, he prayed P-R-A-Y-E-D Sunday morning and prayed P-R-E-Y-E-D on running backs, quarterbacks, and receivers.
7: And there you go. That's a good way to put it.
11: Now, he also, you know, he played for a few years, too, with and you did, with a guy that I never covered him as a player. Well, I didn't know you as a player. I got to know you after your career. And I had the same thing with Philip Wise. The Philly Dog, he and I were on the KQ Morning Show for decades together, and I love Philip. He was a great guy. From what I have heard, he was a fierce safety, I mean, hard-hitting safety, but off the field, he was just a nice guy, a really nice guy, kind-hearted, and I always loved being around the Philly Dog, is, you know, what we called him. And you knew him really well from the few years you guys were together, right?
7: Yeah, I did. Phil was real special also. We had some lot of great guys here, but Phil came from New York. I got to listen to his stories about Dork and Joe Willie and how tight him and Joe were. And
11: John Riggins, he was another buddy of his.
7: John Riggins was a friend of his. I mean, just he had a lot of stories for sure, you know, down there in Omaha, Nebraska. One of the few guys, well, of course, Gale Sayers is from Omaha too, but then Phil Wise, but Phil was a real, not only a really good, he was a really smart football player, too. So, and he was just an interesting guy. That's all I can say.
11: Interesting is a good way to put it. Mm-hmm. And now you did not play with Doug Martin. He came a couple of years after you, but he was a terrific defensive end for the Vikings he was with them like almost a decade. And he was another good guy. But this is a time when you had already. You left the team, and what was your last year when you played with New England? Was 80 your last year or 79?
7: 80.
11: Okay, that was his first year with the Vikings. But over the years, when you came back, you got to know him. Well, I mean, we'll put two guys there from that same roughly the same era. Joe Sensor came in 79, so you missed Joe as well, right? I mean, you were not on the team with him, or did you actually overlap?
7: No, I was on the field.
11: You were? Okay.
7: Yeah.
11: And he was a terrific tight end. I mean, the guy, he can catch, no question about it.
7: Yep, no question about it. Interesting guy, interesting early life, you know, the things that he had.
11: Basketball player early in his career or in college.
7: Where he grew up, you know, and I think he grew up, wasn't he in an orphanage or something for a minute?
11: Yeah, I think that he did have it wasn't the perfect life as a child.
7: Right, and, exactly. And to go to where to get to where he ended up, man, you know, that says a lot about his character and who he really is.
11: Yeah, and he did well after his career too. He had the, you know, Sensor's restaurants. There were a couple of them. And I wanted to go back to Doug Martin. His older brother was George Martin with the Giants. So there's certainly, I mean, that was a family that could play some football.
7: No doubt about it. And like I say, his brother played in. Who I played against, you know, I think.
11: Oh, yeah, you would have. Later in your career, George Martin was with the he would have been with the Giants, not very good, so I'm sure you dominated them every time you stepped on the field against them.
7: Right. But, you know, he's another great player up here. We've had some great football players, but
12: another thing about it is every one of these guys we've talked about so far, but not only were great football players, but just really, really good people, too. And that says a lot about the character and the types of players that the Vikings brought to their organization. And, you know, the ones, you know, they made a couple mistakes on a couple of the guys, but for the most part, the Vikings always have had some good character people.
11: Yep. And you know who another one, and I know you really liked him, and I did too, you know, as a player and off the field, was Joey Browner. They drafted him as a cornerback, but they moved him to safety. There was not a better safety in the league when he played. He was as good as you can get. Hard-hitting, just phenomenal safety.
12: Definitely a Hall of Fame football player. No,
11: I agree. Like you. I mean, guys that have been passed over by the Hall of Fame and should not have been.
12: Exactly. And who knows, you know, the Hall of Fame thing, you know, you just don't know what criteria they use.
11: Chuck, always remember this, you know, because you have been screwed over a number of times in the Hall of Fame. Bill Belichick did not get into the Hall of Fame. At some point, I think he will. But, I mean, these voters, when you put it to the media or also anytime it's voted on, you don't know what's going to happen. And it's not right all the time the way it does happen.
12: Yeah, well, I guess when you look at it that way, how could Bill Belichick never not be in the Hall of Fame with all his great accomplishments?
11: And, okay, I'll throw one more. How does Lynn Swann get in the Hall of Fame? He played one more year than you, and you had more career receptions as a fullback. Now, the four Super Bowls for him, that's why he got in. And I don't think there's any denying that, you know, you were harmed by not winning a Super Bowl. And but also, there's a lot of politics that goes into it. And, I mean, it's no denying, too, Bud Grant wanted to get in. Jim Marshall, a great defensive end, but it was at the expense of some other players, I believe, including you, and Marshall has not gotten in. He passed away a little over a year ago, June 3rd of last year, and they have lost a few Purple People Eaters now. I mean, you've also lost Wally Hilgenberg was the first. He had one of the first had ALS, and Carl Kasulke passed away, right? And and I think that's – is that it from those years?
12: I think so. No, Doug Sutherland.
11: Oh, okay. So that's another one. Yep. Yeah. So
12: Doug Sutherland.
11: Yeah. Wow. Kasulke passed away in 2008.
12: Yeah.

0: who's recently passed. The other ones that have passed away, Ronnell Whitaker, he was on the team from 2006 to 2007, and I don't remember him very well. You know, he was not a key player or a starter, but they are honoring him, and good for them for that. And the other two were guys I knew. Tom Batta was a coach with the Vikings, and Paul Wiggin, who was a coach, and he worked in the personnel department and was a terrific defensive lineman himself for the Cleveland Browns when he played. And Wiggin was – I mean, the word that comes to mind with him was gentleman. He's just a good guy.
1: A good guy, no question about it. And, you know, like I said, we've had some great people in the organization from the time I've been here anyway, you know, and all through now. And so, you know,
0: well,
1: maybe we didn't always agree with some of the decisions that he made. But,
0: but the thing – and here's where I give credit to the Wilfs for having something like this to honor the number of the people who have passed.
1: Well, the Wilfs are the ones that put me into the Ring of Honor.
0: You weren't in the Ring of Honor until the Wilfs took over?
1: That's right, in 2007.
0: I did not realize that. Well, that was long overdue as well.
1: Yeah, well, they were keeping me out. Well, I don't want to even get into it. It's not even important now, but it was ridiculous is what I always thought.
0: Well, it was ridiculous. I mean, you should have gone in the minute you retired. You should have been in that Ring of Honor. And, that's another thing. There are guys who belong in the Ring of Honor. And one year, I think they put two players in the same year. They need to catch up and get in guys who belong in there and deserve to be in there. And there's still guys from your era, certainly, that belong in there. And even afterward, I mean, I think Tommy Kramer should be in there. Because he had a good, really good career with them. And when you talk about quarterbacks, he's one of the first people mention right after Fran.
1: Yeah, well, you know, whatever reason they do that, I don't know, but whatever.
0: Well,
1: I don't know.
0: It is.
1: It's kind of weird how people do things, but like Carl Lee, I thought was one of the best shutdown corners that we've ever
0: had.
1: Carl
0: was terrific. Yep. Yeah, he was a great player for them.
1: He's not in.
0: And he was all pro for them a couple of years back in the 80s.
1: All pro, like four or five years.
0: That 80s team, the late 80s, and a guy I always think, and it's had his career been longer, he could have, I think, would have been a Hall of Fame caliber. Certainly was a Hall of Fame caliber player, but could have made it in, was Keith Millard.
1: Keith Millard.
0: He was dominant. I mean, I know that Dolman went into the Hall of Fame, and he had a great career, but Keith Millard was as dominant as, and I think a lot of the dominance Dolman had with the Vikings was because he had a guy next to him in Keith Millard who for decades held a record for most sacks by a defensive tackle before Aaron Donald broke it. All right, Chuck, we got plenty to talk about next time about that. Chuck, Vikings legend Chuck Foreman. We're going to take a quick break. The Jim Bob Sports Jamboree. We'll be right back.
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8: Welcome back to the Jim Bob Sports Jamboree with Vikings legend Chuck Foreman. And now the superstar Mike Morris joins us. And we're now into the dead period where mini camp is over and the guys are let loose for 6 weeks to celebrate, to recreate, to do whatever their heart's content. How dangerous of a window was this for you as a player, knowing you had only 6 weeks to live a life that you would have liked to have lived for 52?
9: Yeah, no question. It was, you're living on borrowed time. You're having some fun. You're having a little vacation time, enjoying some kids and some whatever they're doing and activities for them, because you're really just working on borrowed time. And actually, I developed terrible cases of camp whip, which was terrible. It happened at streetlights. It happened all over the place. Anywhere I went, I had camp. So, and camp whip is really just a thing where you know you're working on that borrowed time. And you just, anytime you're not with family, you want to beat everything else up that you see. You want to hit everyone because they get to live a normal life and you're going back to the grinder. And it was a grinder when I was playing. It was terrible. But yeah, so those guys are feeling like, you know, their days are numbered, and they put in a lot of time with the OTAs and the mini camp and everything else. So they're ready to go. And it's a lot different now than it was then. I mean, when you were going to training camp back then, you had to pack your bags, put your pillow in your car, take it to Gage Hall, set up in a room with another guy. Mine, unfortunately, was Randall McDaniel. He had me. It was quite a nice thing for me to have him, but he had me. So that couldn't have been good.

0: for him. You just call each other the night before and say, are you bringing the refrigerator? Who's got the microwave this year? Are we going to bring a fan to stick in the window? Because there was not air conditioning for a few of those years. And they offered that, maybe the last couple, two or three years that I was planned. But so it was that kind of thing. You just were dreading it because they were going to hit you and find out who knew how to use their shoulder pads. It was a proving ground. And you had to do it in the morning, and then it'd be at one or two periods in the afternoon practice where you had to use your shoulder pads. And then you could take them off after about 3 or 4 weeks. You could take them off, peel them off. But it was tough. It was really a hard thing to do in the sun. If it was a hot summer, you were going to get tested to see what kind of condition you were in. And it was rough. I mean, there were some guys that fell out of practice and dehydrated and all kinds of issues where they're putting IVs in them between practice. And I don't think they do. I don't think they do that now. I've heard that it's much different now.
1: No. So knowing that that was coming, did you kind of pace yourself during this time? You can't really let yourself go crazy because you're going to pay for it. Even though that it's softer now, but back in your day, that had to have been in the back of your mind that if I do this, I'm going to pay for this later.
0: Yeah, there's no question. I wouldn't do anything that wasn't related to football or lifting or, you know, the running I felt I should do. So I was in charge of myself. They didn't have me come in to do any of the lifting, the running or anything. I did it on my own. And a few of the guys, actually, I had waivers signed so they could come in and train with me. So Stussy and Hovan and Kleinsaucer and Burke and Randall McDaniel, every now and then Robert Smith would poke his head in for about 5 or 6 days. But I had a lot of the Viking players who signed away from Winter Park and came in to lift with me all summer long, didn't have to show up for the lifting at all. And so we had everyone ready to go, and most of those guys made Pro Bowls and were celebrated players. They always had good lifts, and I was in charge of that. But, you know, I wouldn't take any time off. I was lucky to be in the NFL. I was really lucky to have played as long. I did one thing, and that was what kept me in the league for a long time. And if I couldn't have done that, I would have been on borrowed time, very much so. It would have been probably a flash in the pan. I think the chuck wagon would have come to the screeching halt if I couldn't have won that. But it worked out. It worked out. Now, it was only because I trained really hard. And I knew I had to stay in great shape to be on the field and handle myself in practice and do those kind of things.
1: No, then it worked out well for you. I mean, look at who you are today. No one would know the superstar existed if you were not long snapping. You just stand on a street corner and tell people, look at me, I'm the superstar.
0: I still do. I do anyway. I just can't get enough of it. But, no, it was my reason for being, that's for sure. Long snapping was good to me. I figured out a way to stay out there and play past college. So I could handle myself as an offensive lineman, but they were awfully good, the guys in front of me, so they got to play. And that's the way it should have been. That's the way it's supposed to be. So I played with a good bunch. It was not a so-so outfit. I would have had a chance with a group that was not as good, but we always had really good offensive linemen around here. So I was a backup. That's all there was to it.
1: Nolan Peasley, he's probably not taking any time off, the new Vikings GM. He's made some changes to his staff, but really, I don't think he can put his fingerprints on this organization for at least a year, maybe more than that, because he had his coach handed to him, his offensive coordinator handed to him, the draft was handed to him, free agency was handed to him. He's basically just trying to root around and see what he has here to figure out where it goes. So how does he navigate this right now without ripping the team apart because O'Connell goes, well, we already got this all done, and Flores says, oh, I got my guys, here's what I do. You can just stay over there, and if I need a body, I'll call you.
0: Yeah, yeah. I mean, that's a great question. I never thought of it that way, but they hired a new guy after all the new hires were in place. I never really thought of that, but that makes it a whole lot trickier. And I hope that they know that it isn't his fault if it doesn't work out this year, because it's not his doing. He can't control what he didn't hire. And so it's going to have to take shape and take form. And he's going to have to find out what it's really doing, if it's effective. It's his job to weigh into it now and to make the call from this point on. Like, who you guys just brought in, I don't know if I agree with that. We need to talk. This is a serious matter in my eyes now, and I'm the guy, and we're going to have to look at this differently, but that was not the way to go, and I wouldn't have done that if I was, but I wasn't here in time to be able to say anything. So he's going to have a lot to weigh into, and we're going to see what he's made of inside and out, and see if he's got any clout when it matters.
1: So the head coach, he's been able to dance around this. He got hired with Kwesi. Kwesi got sacked. Now there's a new GM. Is he the next person in the sights? Should this season not go the way they want? I'm not saying he's on the hot seat right now. We haven't even had a snap of training camp.
0: Yeah.
1: But do you think he is the next target if things do go south for this team?
0: I think so. I think he's going to definitely feel some heat. If this quarterback thing doesn't go the right, he's been dubbed the quarterback whisperer, and if he can't get one of these quarterbacks to play well, he's got some heavy duty sort of history in these quarterbacks that he has here right now. Number one draft choice from Michigan from only 2 years back. Kyler Murray, number one, I think a first pick overall in the draft by the Cardinals. And then you have Carson Wentz that was way up there too. I'm not so sure he wasn't like maybe in the top five. I think he was. And so he's got some people that he needs to weigh into, and if he can't get something to shake out of those three, then it would be on him. I mean, there's no question that he's the guy who everyone is saying has a way with quarterbacks, and he should. Played quarterback, he was with Tom Brady, he was with Bill Belichick in that system. He should have a pretty good idea of what to do. But he's definitely on the hot seat with the people he's got to work with right now. Those are not just fly-by-night players that he's trying to retread. Those are real-deal players.
1: And you went to Mankato driving down 169, and you guys had to figure out who's hauling what down to the dorms. I'm assuming that you, with one of your large-capacity vehicles, was the guy who went over to Randall McDaniel's house and said, okay, what do you want me to throw in the truck?
0: Yeah.
1: And if you, right?
0: That's right. I mean, number one, my dad was a Dodge dealer. Back then, he was still around. He sold me my first one-ton Dodge Ram of the one-ton. And then from that point on, it was Dodge of Burnsville on all those trips down to Mankato. And I was in one of their vehicles. So that is the key right now, is that if you're looking for one of those big vehicles to head all the way over to Egan and drop your refrigerator and your microwave off, oh, my. I mean, knock yourself out. You'll need a Dodge Ram from Dodge of Burnsville, 35W Cliff Road, right there in Burnsville. Mark Sava, Adam Sava, those are the two guys to stop off and say hi to. And they will take great care of you. They always have. They've been fantastic with the way they've treated with people. I worked there for a cup of coffee, and I know how they do things inside and out. And they are very fair with people, and they've got great numbers for you because they can afford to do a business by quantity, and they sell a lot of units that way, and that's what keeps them the king of Ram in the tri-state area. So get on down there and say hello to those guys.
1: Well, that's the thing. You actually work there, so you know the guts of the organization. You're not just a beautiful paid spokesman, which you are, but you actually know how well they take care of their clients.
0: I do. I was born and raised in a Dodge dealership. Chrysler, Plymouth, and Dodge trucks back in Centerville, Iowa, and I sold a few cars for my dad off the back lot. And so when I came into the Minnesota mix with the Vikings, Mark eventually asked me if I wanted to do it someday, and I took him up on it, and it was fun. It was a lot of fun. I sold about 150 cars and trucks for them in about 9 months, and it was fun. I had a great time doing it. You actually were down there with me once when we were down there. Just kicking tires and selling cars to people, but it was a great place. They treat people right. They treat their employees right. And I can speak on that, but they also have a great service department. When you get into a car or truck with Dodge Burnsville, you can be, very, very, content knowing that you can go down there and get a great deal for your car in a trade and walk out with it. So get on down. Tell them Superstar Mike Moore said hi.
1: There you go. And also, you want to talk about a great deal and a great time. The football camp happened last week, and it was a tremendous success, I hear.
0: It was. The camp that we've been talking about for all the kids in the rural areas, ones who didn't really have a fair shot at getting down here to one of the camps, one of the clinics down here in the Twin Cities. Well, they filled out both camps. Speaking about Kevin Tate and his group that puts this camp on every summer, and and works closely with the Viking, former Viking players to get him up there to help coach the camp and sign some autographs for all the good people up there up north.
1: More of the Jim Bob Sports Jamboree coming up right after this. This show brought to you by Trade Home Shoes and TWS Remodeling.
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6: First off, just about how crazy this all is, that now there is a statue of you outside the ballpark where you were a little kid watching other guys, wishing you were one of them. And now generations are going to see you there outside the ballpark.
7: Jim, I never could have imagined anything like that, that I would be held in such high regard in this city. I mean, I've had family living here in St. Paul for over 100 years. You know, we have multiple generations of people here, good citizens, educated people. But I can look back, they can look back and remember when I was wearing those first uniforms, my brother and I walking down to Oxford Playground to play baseball, doing something we found that we loved. And the baseball has led to kind of an unparalleled kind of a career of people in sports. And people, my family, look around when they come to Minnesota or they hear around the country, Dave Winfield, one of the greatest athlete ever to come out of Minnesota. But it's always with respect, too. It's not just he was a good athlete. Man, he's done a lot for the community and the kids, and so they really embrace me and my story, and I love it. It's great.
6: It's remarkable how you've been able to see things that others, right? You did it with your foundation work. You did it in your neighborhood growing up. You saw more out there than others. Why do you think that was?
7: You know, that's a great question. I guess growing up, I can't tell you I had the vision for all the things that I did, because a lot of things didn't exist at the time. But it's like there are people from St. Paul that don't go to Minneapolis. You know, they you know, I remember when I had the chance when I was at the University of Minnesota to go play baseball elsewhere against bigger challenges and more competition. So I decided, okay, I'm going to go to Alaska to play summer ball, 1,700 miles away from home. I had never been further than maybe North Dakota or Nebraska or whatever, but I wasn't afraid for the challenge. And I went there, I learned a lot, met new people, did new things, traveled to places that I'd never been. So I was just open, you know, my eyes were open to what else is out there in the world. And when it came to having a career, a professional career, I always thought, how do I give back and maybe open the door or incentivize other people to maybe take that same path if they could and accomplish things for themselves.
6: This isn't the only place you have a statue, though, right? There's one in Alaska, too?
7: Oh, man. How about that? I played summer baseball, collegiate ball in Fairbanks, Alaska, the middle of the largest state in our country. And, you know, 2 years ago, I think in 2024, the people decided, let's commemorate Dave Winfield's achievements up here in Alaska. So I was one of their better players, and we were national champions and all of that. But here it is. I played there in 1971 and 72. You know, 50 years later, they said, let's put a statue up. And it's called, I'll give you the quick story of it.
6: Okay.
7: I was primarily only a pitcher at the University of Minnesota. I go to Alaska, they give me the chance to hit, which I did my whole life. And one time they brought me in pinch hit, and I hit one, a grand slam, out of the stadium, across the street, up against this curling building, and they call it the Midnight Sun Moonshot. And there's a great statue that's in a plaza right by the ballpark area where I played, and the people are proud that they almost look at me like one of their own, one of the Alaskans that has brought so much fame and, you know, positivity to that area of the country. So that statue went up. I was very proud of it. Took my family up there who had never been to Alaska, and they loved it. And the people are cool, and it's a beautiful statue. But it's not like having one in your own home. 3 blocks from where I grew up, not even at the ballpark, the stadium. I had a short part of my career here playing for the Minnesota Twins, and I loved it, and I will appreciate them forever for allowing me to play for the home team. But this is in the community I grew up with, right behind Central High School where I went to school. It used to be called this field Dunning Four. It's now Tony Stone Field. But it's a beautiful thing. My family was overcome with emotion yesterday, and I tell people that's one of the greatest honors I've had in my life. It really is. And it's not for just what I did in the past, but hopefully people will take from this. This is what the path Winfield took. Community, you know, he was part of putting that unity in community, and you know, maybe they'll follow a same path. So it's beautiful.
6: Was it a full circle moment for you when you pulled that drape off and saw that statue there?
7: Oh yeah, I can't say a full circle because I couldn't have even imagined how later on in life for me that something like this would come about. You know, I never envisioned it. I didn't lobby for it. I didn't ask for it. But people talked about it for a few years, and then I appreciate the efforts that they've got a stellar Parks and Recreation Department here in St. Paul for years. I mean, it's been a part of almost the infrastructure and the foundation of St. Paul. Going back to the 1800s and early 1900s, they said, let's have a Parks and Recreation Department that'll keep kids off the street. It'll develop the property. It'll look better. It'll bring unity to the area. They've accomplished their goals, and they've always been like in the top 10 Parks and Rec departments in the whole country. They've been number one, number two. I believe right now they're probably number four, however they rate it. But they've always looked out for the young people and try to provide opportunities for them in sports and recreation. And all the people I know, the coaches, the people I grew up with, so many of them worked in the parks and recreation. But I'll just say, they took the initiative. They took the lead. They're the tip of the spear that said, we're going to underwrite this, and we're going to start with a statue of Dave Winfield. And shortly thereafter, which I'm really proud of and happy, they're going to the other Hall of Famers from right here in St. Paul, Jack Morris, Paul Molitor, Joe Mauer, and they're going to develop a plaza right where my statue is now. So, and hopefully people from around the United States, when they come here, they'll say, instead of just, well, I'm going to go to Paisley Park and see where Prince did his thing. Let's say, let's go where the baseball began, or where baseball was an important part of his culture here.
8: How important has sports been in your life, a vehicle? There's a lot of people that don't understand what life lessons sports builds into people.
7: Well, for me, I learned that, for me, it gave me a path. It gave me, it was something that I loved early on and kind of dedicated myself to. I was 12 years old and I had a dream to play professional baseball. So I pursued it. It got me, sports got me college education, a career that I loved, did for 22 years. It enabled me to travel the world. I've been all over the world, met world leaders, you know, wherever I go. The name, perhaps, of who I was playing for was on the front. My name was on the back. So people associate me with sports, education, community service. And so sports can, if it can do it for me, it can do it for so many other people as well.
8: You told me just before we started, you're writing a book. It's coming out. What lessons do you want people to walk away from when they close the cover of that the last time?
7: Well, it, September 15th, it's coming out. My memoir that I've held back for a couple of decades, just talking about, you know, my life and my career and my path. Again, it'll come out September 15th. It's called Touching All the Bases. So it's very appropriate. The life lessons, I mean, we'll learn about overcoming adversity, what it takes to be a champion. Philanthropy should be a part of everybody's thinking, doing for others. I think my actions will speak loudly. This is how I lived. This is what I did. This is the path that I took. And I think some people will be, many people will be inspired, motivated, pleased to say they're a part of it. And you know what? When I do the audiobook portion, and first I wasn't going to do that. I said, nah, I want to do the audio portion because hopefully current generations and future Winfields or people that went to St. Paul Central or University of Minnesota, from Minnesota or anywhere around the country, will hear my voice and know where I'm coming from. You know, it's not somebody else portraying this, but it would be great to have in the future great-grandchildren or something saying, wow, great-grandpa, man, he lives some stuff. He had quite a life, and I'm glad to be a part of that lineage, that generation, you know, that generational stuff. So I can't tell you what exactly they'll pull from this book. I guarantee you they'll like it, and I guarantee you they'll say, I didn't know that. I didn't know that.
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5: We're back with more of the Jim Bob Sports Jamboree, brought to you by TWS Remodeling, and we have more of Jim Rich's interview with Hall of Famer Dave Winfield.
6: So many people look at your life and they go, well, he was just gifted, right? It was a path of gold for him. He didn't really have to overcome things. I mean, he would just hit the ball out of the ballpark. He'd dunk the basketball. He didn't have to really fight to get where he got. And I'm assuming they'll find a different story when they start looking.
7: Oh, absolutely. Absolutely. When we unveiled the statue, and I was talking a little bit about it at the ceremony yesterday, I was just telling them, I said, it hasn't been a smooth path at all. How many times I got injured, my career could have been over. You know, a knee injury, a wrist injury, a back surgery. I missed the whole year. I played 6 years after I had back surgery. I played for an organization that on a daily basis for 10 years didn't really want me to succeed. And I pushed back and I overcame that adversity. I think about the times where if I would have quit and just rolled over and just said, well, I can't figure this out. I remember after my first year of professional ball, I had to play winter baseball in Mexico, a little farm town 400 miles south of the border. I didn't speak any Spanish. I didn't, you know, I'm just coming from, you know, just drafted in three different professional leagues, four different teams, and I'm down in a place where I can't even get a phone call to call home. And I remember the circumstances overwhelmed me. I was supposed to play for 3 months. I made it 30 days, and they brought me in the office and said, son, I think we're going to have to send you home because I'm hitting about 210. I mean, but you're playing on fields. It's like a sandbox down below. They had a tarantula running through the dugout. I'm taking four-hour bus rides through the Sonoran Desert to get to some forsaken places. And when they said, we're going to send you home, I said, thank you, Lord. Thank you. I mean, I didn't, you know, I could have. We had the first World Series I made after 8 years, seven in San Diego. First year, I didn't particularly play well. I thought we should have won the World Series. I would have been happy. And then I hear all of this harangue from the owner of the Yankees. And if I believed what they were saying, that I'm not any good. You don't come through at the right time. You know, you can prepare all you want. Doesn't mean you're going to have success at the moment that you wish to. I mean, I grew up, every practice I'd finish, it's like you're up to bat, men on base, you drive in the run, you win the game, you go home. You don't walk up to home plate, you swing and miss, and just go home and say, that's not what's on your mind. So my entire career, because I was a winner, every level that we played, baseball, basketball here in Minnesota, peewees, midgets, juniors, American Legion, you know, state champions, playing for the University of Minnesota, All-American, winning Big Ten in basketball and baseball, and, you know, captain of the San Diego Padres, all-star player, as good as they come in the leagues, but you don't always have, you can give your best effort, but that doesn't mean you're going to succeed. And it took me, let's see, from 81, at least 10, 11 more years before I got a chance to go to the World Series and achieve my dream, win the championship, go down in history with guys that I love and cherish. You know, these are guys in the foxhole. You know, we did it in Canada. That doesn't take anything away from it. But in Toronto, they had never won a championship. So we win, and it's like, it's not for just a city or a state or a county or a region, it's for a whole country. They said, Winfield should run for prime minister. I said, nah, I'm good. But they said, you don't even need a passport to come up here to Canada. It's like, the whole world was flipped for me to be able to, more than halfway through my career, be a comeback player of the year, get 3,000 hits, win a world championship, and just be on my path to a Hall of Fame. And, you know, most people are done at 4 years. That's the average. I played 22 years. And, you know, pursuing my dream, my love, my passion. And so when it was all over in the sport, I accomplished just about everything. The only thing I wish, they would have let me pitch at least one day. Let me have a picture of it. You know, you got Ohtani doing his thing now. I was doing it 50 years ago, man. It would have been, so I don't have a picture of me pitching in the major leagues. So that's the way it goes.
8: All right, last thing here, because I know those guys got to get to you, but I really, this is really a moment for me. Thank you.
7: Thank you.
8: Last thing for you.
7: Okay.
8: The philanthropist, starting a foundation. When you're in the midst, and I ask guys this nowadays to do it, you know, what was the inspiration to do it while you're playing? Because you have so much to do. Like you said, the Yankees were all over you. Steinbrenner was all over you. Everybody's putting all this pressure on you. You've got to focus on what you have to do on the field or none of this other stuff is going to mean anything. How did you decide that I have to do this while I'm in the midst of
7: it was kind of organic. I mean, once I had a contract, and we didn't make a lot of money back in the day when we started, but I had friends here. By the time I got to him, I was already up there. I made money, but I had friends that knew that what I accomplished, it could be an example to other people. So they, man, let's do the scholarship program. Let's do recognition program here in St. Paul. So we created the Winfield Award, and here it is today in 2026. We're going to have the 50th anniversary. But the thing was, it was no skin off of my back or whatever to take the time to give back. I mean, nowadays you say, guys, well, you know, I have my program, I have my routine, I can't walk and chew gum at the same time. I can't, you know, they're afraid to deviate, and I wasn't. Just like I sought business opportunities playing for the San Diego Padres, and Ray Kroc, who started McDonald's, was the owner. And I asked him, Mr. Kroc, I'd love to own some franchises in McDonald's. He said, well, it's not going to happen. You're going to either, you got to own them and operate them. You want to play baseball or have franchises? I said, I'd really like to have both. So after he said no, I pursued it, and I ultimately got some Burger King franchises later on because I didn't have to. So later for you. So they weren't going to stop me. You find a way to get over, around, under, or through to your goal. But again, I saw an opportunity, and I was inspired by others. But for the foundation, that was just something that was natural. That was organic, and I just kept doing it. And I'll tell you what, the last thing on that, some people think it would take away from their focus to be able to accomplish. If I knew I had to see a group of people after the game or later in the week, man, I'd go out and play my butt off, and I'd have a super game. And so you walk in, well, you had a home run, drove in three, stole a base, and everybody, yeah. But if I'm hitting 210, you know, they're not going to come out. So I used it to my advantage.
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2: Hi, this is Katie Weiland, intern pastor at Zion Lutheran Church in Anoka. 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We would place the campers' hands on the rope and give them these simple instructions. Follow the rope until you find your way out of the maze. You may not remove your blindfold, and you may not speak. If you need help, simply raise your hand and a counselor will assist you. Sounds simple enough, right? Well, here's the trick. The maze was a circle, and the only way out was to raise your hand and ask for help. The silly camp game was an important lesson. Sometimes we all need help. It can be hard to ask. I remember when we played this game during staff training, I was one of the last to give in and to admit that I could not do it on my own. Ecclesiastes chapter 4 reminds us that two are better than one, because they have a good reward for their toil. For if they fall, one will lift up his fellow. 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
3: 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We'll also explore the mission of the National Cemetery Administration and learn how Fort Snelling National Cemetery honors those who served through burial eligibility, committal services, and lasting memorial benefits. Our first guest today is Charles Martin. He's here to talk about the big picture of the Veterans Benefits Administration and how veterans can connect with the benefits they've earned. He serves as the Veterans Service Center Manager at the St. Paul Regional Office. 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
4: Thanks for having me, Doug. Happy to be here.
3: Yeah, glad to have you. Now, you had told me in our pre-show meeting that you have been on the show before.
4: I have, yes,
3: it's been a few years, though, so welcome back.
4: Yeah, thank you. Great to be back. Great
3: yeah,
4: to be here.
3: Well, it's good to have you here. And for those that don't remember, how about if you tell us a little bit, but don't spend too much time on the fact that, you know, you were born in Hawaii and spent a little bit of time there.
4: Yeah,
3: but,
4: yeah,
3: you know,
4: yeah.
3: Just tell us the other good stuff.
4: Yeah, absolutely. Yeah, so my dad served 26 years honorably in the United States Navy. You know, allowed me to travel the world, see things that a normal kid probably wouldn't see. Fast forwarding to my path through VA, actually my wife's brother, my brother-in-law, was a claims processor there. And, you know, they were looking to staff up and he said, you know, hey, you know, you might want to look into this. You know, I know you have that military connection. We do some really good work here. And fast forward 17 years later, I'm here. Talking to you,
3: wow,
4: Doug.
3: Wow, man, 17 years.
4: Yes, sir.
3: At the VBA. Veterans Benefits Administration. Thank you. Thank you for your service to our veterans. I mean, I know that, you know, this is always kind of a hot topic, right?
4: Mm-hmm.
3: We want to make sure that our veterans get the benefits, the entitlements that they have earned through their service. And oftentimes, there's a compensation that comes along with it because of an injury or whatever. Yeah. And we're going to get into all that.
4: Yeah,
3: but again, I want to say thank you so much for doing what you do, because it's not always an easy job. So let's start there.
4: Yes, sir.
3: All right. you guys have been busy.
4: Very busy.
3: You got a lot going on,
4: yep.
3: A ton of different claims every year. Talk to us a little bit, or give us that picture. Paint this picture of really what kind of scale or magnitude we're talking about as it relates to claims and the benefits that are reaching out to you guys.
4: Absolutely. So far this year, we've processed 2 million claims, and that's a huge number. The state, the St. Paul regional office alone, on a yearly basis, we complete tens and thousands of claims, ranging anywhere from disability claims, pension claims, educational benefits. Also with that, we've had a strong focus on our workforce development, training our claims processors on the most complex claims to get greater accuracy. And also, we've invested in tools so that we can be more productive and kind of, you know, eliminate some of that, you know, some of the holdups that, that have taken place in that claims process, so we can have a more efficient, streamlined way to process veterans claims.
3: When you talk about some of the tools, does that mean, because this is another big hot topic, right, is the addition of AI.
4: Yep.
3: Do you use AI somehow, some way to help kind of filter through some of these things? Or does it always have to be a human touch or human eyes on it?
4: Yeah, for sure. So, you know, when we process our claims, we use the Veterans Benefit Management System, also known as VBMS. It's kind of just our electronic proprietary claims processing software that we use.
3: This is the same process that a CVSO would use.
4: Correct.
3: Okay.
4: Yes. Yeah. So it allows us to track the claim in real time, allows us to communicate with other regional offices real time. As far as AI goes, you know, definitely, you know, in this society, you know, we want to try to use those tools to help us work smarter and faster, right? AI is not here to replace the humans. It's just to make our job a lot easier. So VBA has implemented some of those things as far as automation tools, as far as looking up records to make the research a lot easier. You know, a claims processor can just, you know, type in a word and it, boom, you know, pulls it, you know, through 100 pages of medical evidence. You know, it pulls up that keyword that we're that they're looking for to allow them to process those claims easier. There's also some piloting going on with AI as far as automated decisions. So, you know, they can run it through, but still is going to need that claims processor to review it to make sure that it's correct.
3: Yeah, I would imagine that's real helpful, especially when you're looking at you're going to have to help me out with some of the terminology. Mm-hmm. But, you know, secondary benefits that might come along with a main compensation that was granted or disability. I forget what that terminology is, but, you know, when you're trying to understand what else might be connected to the one driving thing.
4: Yeah.
3: And so in your St. Paul office then, how many people do you have working on these claims? Because, I mean, this is just a ton.
4: Well, in my division alone in the compensation area, we have about 354 employees working claims. So it's a huge operation. We also have a pension management center. They specialize in pension claims. And we also have our benefit eligibility team, also known as the BEST. They kind of do those ancillary benefits, dependencies and whatnot. So all in all, probably about

0: million claims, quite a bit, you know, in your St. Paul office.
1: Yep.
0: I can't imagine, even with the use of AI, although it might make you a little bit more efficient.
1: Mm-hmm.
0: Again, you said you got to put human eyes on it.
1: Absolutely.
0: I mean, what are we talking about? I mean, how long are we needing to spend on one application? But then what does the overall timeline really look like to get from point A to point
1: so,
0: B?
1: So right now, our average days to process is about 65.1 days. To give you some, you know, to compare that, you know, a couple years ago, we were at 100 plus days. So, you know, we've made some significant decreases in that area in order to process veterans claims more efficiently. Also, as far as our backlog, so VBA, we categorize backlog claims as claims older than 125 days.
0: Okay.
1: In March of 2020, you know, we were well above, you know, that, 200,000 number. As to today, you know, we're under 75,000 in backlog claims. So that's just a real sort of effort on VBA to identify those longest pending claims because veterans shouldn't have to wait, and making those a top priority so that we can get those processed and get those benefits to those veterans that they deserve and earn.
0: Yeah, no, that's great. And I know that that was one of the priorities of the new secretary when he came in was obvious. And I think it's been a priority for everybody,
1: absolutely,
0: right?
1: Yeah.
0: But you have to, one, have the staff to do it.
1: Mm-hmm.
0: I can't imagine what it would be like to be in an office, in a cube, whatever, behind a monitor for 8 hours and just doing this all day long. I mean, it has to kind of get mundane, but it's very, very important work. So how do you keep your team motivated?
1: When I was a claims processor eons ago, I would always say, you know, every claim is different. Every claim has a story. And when you really dive into these claims, you know, you get to see these veterans' stories. You know, you get to see where they were stationed, where they were traveled, you know, their MOSs. You get to see all that stuff. And it's really fascinating, you know. And you can, you know, you go home one day and say, you know what? You know, I just worked a claim for a guy who, you know, had two Purple Hearts and did this and did that. You know, it's just amazing. And, you know, you get to actually call those folks and say, you know, hey, just want to let you know, got your claim, took care of you, it's been processed, you're going to get, you know, XYZ for your benefit. Do you have any questions? And then, you know, thank them for their service. You know, that's a really good feeling when you can really, you know, put a name and a face behind that claim. I always have a saying that, you know, every case has a face, every claim has a name.
0: Yeah.
1: And it's true. It's just not just a number, you know.
0: Yeah.
1: You're really affecting people's lives. And we're doing that here at St. Paul. We're turning in the positive direction. Still a lot of work to be done overall in VBA, but definitely turning in the right direction.
0: Well, what a great attitude to have, right? Mm-hmm. Knowing that and understanding that, believing that, because
1: absolutely.
0: It's true.
1: Absolutely.
0: All stories are unique. All veterans are unique. Their situation is unique. And at the end of the day, you have to have empathy, maybe some sympathy here and there, but you also have rules to follow, too.
1: Absolutely. Got to apply the law. Absolutely.
0: And that must be a hard part, though, is when you go through all the stuff and then you realize this is someone who really is not service connected. You know, I mean, that's got to be a tough conversation to have, too.
1: It is a tough conversation. And, you know, there can be a lot of negative effects on the perception of VA as far as, you know, us not wanting to grant benefits. But we actually really want to when we do. And usually, you know, it's just a piece of evidence that we're missing or, you know, we're missing a certain diagnosis that they haven't received from a doctor yet. You know, and so when you have to, you know, really going down and talking with them, working with the VSOs, trying to explain this to that veteran, of what we need to, you know, get them to that next level so they can get that service connection.
0: Yeah, that's awesome. Well, hey, we're going to take a quick break here. We'll come back. We'll dive into a little bit more details and talk about how you're helping and supporting our veterans here, not only in Minnesota, but I assume you got a nationwide caseload. So we'll dive into that. This is Minnesota Military Radio. Please stay with us. We'll be right back.
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11: 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In the studio with me is Charles Martin. He's the Veterans Service Center Manager over at the St. Paul Regional Office of the Veterans Benefits Administration. And Charles, you know, we were talking about, you know, processing time and all those good things. But let's talk about something that maybe people don't generally know about as it relates to benefits. Because I think at top of mind, someone will say, oh, yeah, it's obviously a disability and they get compensation for that. But are there other things that maybe just aren't as popular or people know about?
12: Absolutely. So we also at VA, we also have multiple programs. One program is our VA home loan guarantee. No down payment in most cases, no private mortgage insurance, and you actually can get a competitive rate there. So I encourage veterans to, you know, look into that if they're looking to purchase a home. We also offer pension benefits. So, you know, for that, you just need wartime service with limited. And if you have limited income and financial need, that's a separate benefit from disability compensation. And it doesn't require any service-connected conditions. So it's mostly need-based for those veterans that need that.
11: And obviously, we don't have the time, you know, with another 9 minutes to go to go into all of the eligibility. But would you say go to your county veteran service officer?
12: VSO to see if you qualify, absolutely.
11: You know, we talked about, you know, of course, VA.gov is a resource. Yep. But go to a real person that you can talk to in their office in your county, and you'll get great information
12: there.
11: Okay, how about someone who's brand new to this thing and, you know, they just – maybe

0: don't really understand the system. So how do you help somebody, other than going through the county veteran service mm-hmm. officer, but how do you help people to really navigate this process to get the benefits?
1: Yeah, I want to reassure the listeners here. Don't be intimidated. You've earned these benefits. If this is your first time, it can be a lengthy process, but by no means there should be no barriers for that person. Top of mind, I always say, go to a VSO, one of those organizations, MNDVA, DAV, VFW, all great resources, free use, right? Free claim agents, and they know it. They've processed, millions of claims. Also, VA.gov is a great user portal where you can upload documents, you can submit claims, you can check the status of your claim. So really all great resources there. And then also, come in person. Come talk to somebody. Schedule an appointment.
0: You said the word free, and I think it's important to reiterate that, because one of the hot topics, I've had a couple of legislators on recently, and we've talked about the Claim Shark bill that they're trying to get pushed through here in Minnesota. I would imagine that through your career, you've seen those claims where you find out the veteran had to pay thousands of dollars to process a claim they could have got done for free.
1: I have my own separate opinions about, paid attorney process, but there's free resources for the veterans.
0: That should be the last resort, having to pay for that service.
1: Absolutely.
0: Yeah, no, I appreciate that. Yeah. We've talked about this again many times on the show, the PACT Act, right? We know it was a landmark piece of legislation. So talk to us a little bit about how have you guys responded to it? What does it look like now?
1: When that legislation was passed, VA had to have a rapid response. So we staffed up. We had more training on those new disabilities that were now, eligible for benefits. Because we got thousands of more eligible veterans there. So we had to make sure that we were staffed up and that we had the training in place in order to execute that mission. We also have staff, directed to actually work those PACT claims so that they see them more frequently. And so, they're a little bit easier for them to process. So we've done a lot of work getting those claims processed and getting those claims in the right people's hands.
0: So if someone's listening right now and for some reason they have no idea what the heck we're talking about, can you just kind of give the quick, hey, here's what you need to know really about the PACT Act and who might be eligible for it?
1: Yeah, yep. So what the PACT Act did is it extended benefits for thousands of veterans for burn pit, those who were exposed to burn pit, Agent Orange, radiation, and other toxic substances. Can cause various cancers, various respiratory issues, and other illnesses.
0: Yeah, and what do they call that? It was, and I always forget this word, but because you were there,
1: presumptive.
0: Thank you. That's what I was trying to think
1: presumptive
0: of. Before.
1: Conditions. Presumptive conditions. Yeah, so it's automatic. Yep. If we can put you in that place at that time, and you have that condition, it's automatic.
0: It's an automatic thing.
1: Yes, sir.
0: Yeah.
1: Absolutely.
0: Okay.
1: And
0: you have to have a diagnosis. Yeah. Right. you can't just make something up and say, "Hey, I was there, so I automatically
1: need that diagnosis for sure."
0: And again, another resource, right? Go to that CVSO and talk about where you're at, what your service is, and those conditions, and they'll be able to tell you if it was a presumptive or not.
1: Absolutely.
0: Okay, cool. Well, thank you for highlighting that for us. Okay, here's another one.
1: Okay.
0: Because you're locally, it must be really easy to serve this population right here in the metro. But you've got veterans everywhere. How do you get everywhere? How do you get to those other areas?
1: Yeah, so we know that a significant veterans live in rural areas here in Minnesota, so VA has made a effort to go out into those more rural areas. We've expanded our VA accredited claims agents to rural counties and our Native American communities. We've also participated in various stand down and outreach events in those rural communities. We've also worked in close collaboration with Minnesota Department of Veteran Affairs and ensuring that we can reach out to those folks in those rural areas, because we know that, it's hard for folks to, make it up to the metro. And we also utilize some of our virtual meetings and whatnot to ensure that we can connect with those people.
0: Yeah. And I think more people on the ground, mm-hmm. getting out and about, talking about the benefits, the resources available. We know every county has a county veteran service yep. officer. We know that we have tribal service veteran officers. We know that the Minnesota Department of Veterans Affairs has a claims and services team, field operations team that gets out and puts boots on the ground. And it's great to hear that you work in concert with them, because you can't compete against each other, because after all, this is a veteran who earned something. We got to take care of them.
1: Yep. Teamwork makes the dream work.
0: Yeah, that's what they say.
1: That's what they say.
0: Yeah. All right. So you're getting out, you're doing some outreach and trying to really share, you know, what's going on and really what someone might need to do in order to find out whether they're eligible. You know, I just tell people, if you served, just go talk to somebody.
1: Talk to somebody.
0: Talk to a VSO. Talk to somebody, and they'll let you know.
1: Or go to VA.gov, too.
0: Or go to VA.gov. There you go. We'll plug that one more time. Okay. So we've been spending, you know, really the last 15 minutes, and we're talking about veterans. Mm-hmm. Veterans, obviously, they did a lot of the hard work, but there's a group of people that did some hard work as well, and that is the families, surviving members of that family. Maybe you can talk a little bit about maybe some of those benefits, Gold Star families, that type of stuff.
1: Absolutely. So, yeah, you know, we have tons of benefits for veterans and their dependents, right? So one benefit that we have is our dependency indemnity compensation, which where, you know, if a veteran died in service or if a veteran died of a service-connected disability, their dependents may be eligible for some type of monthly compensation. We also have burial benefits, which we'll get into with my crew here from the cemetery. And then also we have some educational benefits as well that are also eligible for some dependents too.
0: And so I think that's an important thing, right? If a veteran is receiving compensation right now for a disability that they have because of service and they pass away, generally that benefit just ends.
1: Correct.
0: But if they die because of that service-related injury, there's a chance that that surviving spouse would continue, or would it be the children too, or what would that look like?
1: Mainly the surviving spouse.
0: Okay.
1: If they died from a service-connected disability, then they can get that monthly compensation.
0: And is there a time limit on this? Like, if there's a surviving spouse listening right now, and they're like, my husband, my wife died, you know, five years ago.
1: He's got the death certificate. You know, if you have what the veteran died of, and it's there and service-connected.
0: Yeah. So it's not too late to apply for the benefit.
1: Not too late to apply.
0: Yeah. And I think one of the things you guys talk about a lot is when is it that you say you're going to apply, filling out this form, because then you've got a little bit of time to put the documentation mm-hmm. together, but then you get backdated. Is that right?
1: Correct. Yes. Yes. We protect that data claim from the moment that you sign it, from the time that we get it. The data claim is protected.
0: All right. We've got less than a minute. Going back to our veteran community. Mm-hmm. They're listening right now.
1: Yep. They've
0: never filed a claim, or they have, but they haven't checked in with somebody in a long time.
1: Yep.
0: What message do you have to that person?
1: Yeah, it doesn't matter if you know, served 5 years ago, 45 years ago, file a claim, talk to VSO. You know, this is not a handout. These are benefits that you have honorably earned, and it's our duty here at VA to supply you and to give you that help that you need with those benefits. You know, I would say go to VA.gov, go to your VSO,
0: And would you recommend someone at least check in, you know, periodically, even if they're already receiving a claim, just to make sure?
1: Go talk with someone, schedule a meeting, schedule an appointment with someone at VA, you know, so you can see and check the status of your claim.
0: Yeah. Well, that's awesome. Well, hey, Charles, we appreciate you coming in. Thanks so much. Great to have you back in the studio
1: absolutely.
0: Again.
1: Great to be back.
0: And again, thanks for doing what you're doing and taking care of all of our veterans.
1: Yeah. And I just want to thank the veteran community out there. And, you know, it's a great thing that we do. And we're very thankful for your service that you provide to this country.
0: Awesome. All right. Thank you, Charles Martin. He's the Veterans Service Center Manager at the St. Paul Regional Office for the Veterans Benefits Administration. 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Please stay with us. We'll be right back.
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6: Welcome back to Minnesota Military Radio. I'm your host, Doug Wortham. And for the second half of the show, we're joined by Marcus Syverson and Jason Sellius to talk about the mission of the National Cemetery Administration and the services available at Fort Snelling National Cemetery. Marcus serves as the assistant director, and Jason serves as a program analyst with the Fort Snelling National Cemetery Complex. Marcus and Jason, welcome to Minnesota Military.
7: Thanks for having us.
8: Yeah, thanks for having us on.
6: All right. Good to have you guys in and, you know, really talk about the National Cemetery. We've had our state partners on many times to talk about the state veterans cemeteries, but, you know, I think it's important to talk about Fort Snelling and show some love to our national cemeteries as well. But before we get there, I just want to start with Marcus. You served. Tell us a little bit about your background and what led you to Fort Snelling.
7: Yeah, so I was in the U.S. Army for 5 years. I was stationed in Baumholder, Germany. I was a field artillery officer. I was deployed to Iraq twice, one 12-month tour and one 14-month tour. And then after that, I separated as a captain and then came back home, got a job at the Veterans Hospital here in Minneapolis as an intern. Served in a management role for about 11 years. And then I transitioned, saw an opportunity to go to the National Cemetery. I didn't think I would get hired there. I did. And the rest is history. And it's been great.
6: Yeah. Well, thank you for your service. We appreciate that. And Jason, I was looking at my notes here as Marcus was introducing himself there. I realized I forgot to put the K in front of it. So it's Caselius. I apologize for making that mistake. But Jason, give us a little bit about your history. I know you served as well.
8: I served. I was Air Force. I'm a Desert Storm veteran. So I
6: congratulations. Me too. I like to call it the Good War.
8: The Good War.
6: Yeah.
8: I was stationed in Saudi Arabia.
6: I was too.
8: And,
6: okay.
8: And I'm going to kind of tie it back to your first segment. I was exposed to burn pits. I applied for benefits with the PACT Act. And I'm really appreciative for that, and it's been working out great. I get my medical care at the Minneapolis VA Medical Center.
6: That's great. Not only do you work for the VA, but you get care at the VA, and so you're a double advocate then.
8: Absolutely.
6: Yeah, well, thank you for your service. I spent time, this could turn into a Desert Storm show. We don't want to do that. We're talking about the cemetery, but I spent time in Dahran, Khobar, and then we moved to a little tiny town north, just south of Kuwait, called El Sarar. Where were you at?
8: King Khalid Military City.
6: Ah, yeah.
8: The forward operating location. Yeah, it was an interesting.
6: Yeah, I bet it was. Well, we'll talk more later maybe about some of those stories from the good old Desert Shield, Desert Storm days. All right, well, let's talk about why you guys are here. The National Cemetery out of Fort Snelling. And Marcus, I want to start with you. Let's just hear kind of what the core mission is of the National Cemetery Administration, or NCA. Tell us a little bit about that mission and, you know, kind of really what the complex itself represents for us in the community.
7: So National Cemetery Administration, it consists of 157 national cemeteries across the nation. We partner with 124 VA grant-funded state and tribal cemeteries, and we oversee about 4 million gravesites across the nation. What we're really proud about, in 2025, we scored 98 on the American Customer Service Satisfaction Score, which is the highest ever score in all of industry. That was a great achievement by the National Cemetery Administration. North Woods, which is one of our satellite cemeteries under the Fort Snelling National Cemetery Complex, they were ranked in the top five for their customer service. So that means that they were above average in five key metrics with their customer service. So we're very proud of that. And Brian Gleisner, our cemetery manager out there. It's veteran service veterans at the National Cemetery Administration. About 2,200 employees across the nation. Compare that to a VA hospital. Our local one here is over 5,000 employees. So we're a very small agency when it comes to the VA. About 74% of the employees are vets, and 28% are disabled. And this is the highest rate of any federal agency. And the vision of the National Cemetery Administration is to be the model of excellence for burial and memorials for our nation's veterans and their families. And so a breakdown what Fort Snelling National Cemetery is. We're called a complex. So it's Fort Snelling National Cemetery Complex. And we consist of three different cemeteries. We have our main cemetery, which is the Fort Snelling National Cemetery, where we have 55 staff. And we did, in 2025, 4,697 burials in 2025. So we're in the fifth busiest cemetery in the nation.
6: Is Arlington number one?
7: Arlington is actually under the Department of Army. One would actually be Riverside out of California.
6: Oh, okay. I did not know that.
7: Yeah, they're close to 7,000 burials per year.
6: Wow.
7: So, and then we have Fargo National Cemetery in Harwood, North Dakota, where we have two staff, and they do 247 burials. That's what they did last year in 2025. And again, I said Northwoods in Harshaw, which is next to Rylander, Wisconsin. And they have one staff there, and they did 85 burials in 2025. So we oversee all those, directly oversee all those cemeteries. And then we also partner with the state veterans cemeteries here in Minnesota. Little Falls, Preston, Duluth, and Redwood Falls. Huge kudos out to the cemetery program for the state. It seems like they're always being recognized at a national level. I know a couple of years ago I went out to Little Falls to present them with the award because they ranked the top in the shrine inspection.
6: Yeah, and Duluth just got recognized again.
7: Correct.
6: So, yeah, they do a great job. Dave Swantek, we've had on the show many times. And has a great program over there.
7: He does, yeah. So great there. And then our surrounding North Dakota, Wisconsin, those are the states that we partner with, too. They have great state cemeteries, too. So we want people to be buried at any national cemetery or state cemetery. And they've earned that benefit.
6: And our listeners can rest assured that regardless if it's a national cemetery, a state cemetery, they are going to be buried, and they'll get that perpetual care. And, you know, they can expect high-class service and a great-looking grounds all the time.
7: Exactly. Yes, we're held to that shrine standard. And so there's no excuses for dead grass, leading headstones. And those headstones are 220 pounds. They sink. They slant.
6: Yeah.
7: And so we're constantly doing rehab projects with them. You may come in the middle of the summer and see a whole section that's been where they're raising all the headstones out and resetting them, tearing out all the turf, the grass, and reapplying sod, leveling it all out. So, and that will constantly be going on through perpetuity is what we call it.
6: Perpetuity. That's awesome. Thank you for sharing that. A lot of great information. And I want to make sure we get into some of the other things here. Otherwise, we'll run out of time. We're already at 8 minutes in this segment. And I want to get Jason in here real quick and Maybe you can talk a little bit about eligibility. You know, we've had the state cemetery talk about eligibility. You know, is it the same? Can you just talk through what it looks like for you and then the pre-eligibility process?
8: So for eligibility, you know, I could talk for 20 minutes and go line by line through the policy, but that's not going to work. What people need to, I think the big takeaway, the veteran, the spouse, the dependent child, they're all eligible, and there are no fees associated with the burial, the memorial, any of that. If you're interested in knowing or if you're concerned about your eligibility status, I highly recommend pre-registration. You can go to cem.va.gov, and you can do it right there online. You can come into the cemetery if you want to, and we'll help you fill one of those forms out. But that's an important process that'll give you peace of mind and let you know that, yes, you are indeed eligible for burial in any national cemetery.
6: Is that pre-registration just for the veteran, and then does that then automatically mean that their spouse is pre-eligible, certified as well? Or
8: a spouse can fill out their own form if they want to.
6: Okay,
8: and just determine their eligibility.
6: Okay.
8: If you're married at time of death, it doesn't matter who predeceases the other, then the spouse is eligible.
6: Gotcha. Okay, and then you said obviously it's do the pre-registration form, but just real specific here, 15 seconds. For the veteran, is there anything that would make them ineligible, a type of a discharge or anything like that?
8: So, yes, there are times when people are not eligible.
6: So just serving doesn't mean you're eligible. That's why you want to do pre-eligibility, provide documentation.
8: Yeah. If there's any question, there are, like I said, I could spend 20 minutes and go through the policy. If you have any question, I highly recommend the pre-registration. It's not a requirement, but it is going to help you. It's tied to our Veterans Legacy Memorial Program. Yeah. So as soon as you fill that out and you get your eligibility is determined, then you're automatically enrolled into Veterans Legacy Memorial Program, which is it's an online memorial, and you can actually, as the veteran, you can start telling your story before you pass away, and then after you pass away, that VLM, Veterans Legacy Memorial, is going to stay active so your loved ones can continue to tell your story.
6: That's awesome. All right, we're going to take a quick break here. We'll come back. We'll talk a little bit more about the National Cemetery Complex out there at Fort Snelling. This is Minnesota Military Radio. Please stay with us. We'll be right back.
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6: 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Before we continue our conversation with our guest from the Fort Snelling National Cemetery Complex, just want to let you know that there's a VA Resource Fair coming up. It's celebrating America's 250th anniversary of independence. It's on July 1st. That's a Wednesday from 11 to 2 out at the Minneapolis VA. Resources on site, VA health team will be there, Veterans Benefits Administration will be there, who we had in the last segment, and of course our Fort Snelling National Cemetery folks will be out there as well. So go to that resource fair on July 1st out at the Minneapolis VA. All right, carried over into this segment, our couple of guests here. I've got Marcus Syverson and Jason, and I'm going to say it right this time, right? Casselius. You two from the National Cemetery, the Fort Snelling Complex, thanks for being here with us, talking about what's going on out there. We have a short amount of time here, and Jason, I want to start with you on this segment. You know, it's kind of a crazy day. Families are dealing with the loss of a loved one, and they're going to come out to the cemetery. What can they expect? What do you tell someone to expect when they come out for an internment?
8: Well, first of all, I think people should expect and will receive excellent customer care. It'll be a positive experience where you're talking to a person who can answer your questions and walk you through the process. But so for the committal service itself on the day of the burial, you'll come out to the cemetery about 15 minutes prior to your committal service. You'll meet with one of our administration specialists. And they will kind of walk you through expectations. They'll answer questions, go over paperwork, and make sure that you're comfortable. And from there, you're going to go to a committal shelter where you'll have about 15 minutes for a committal service. Whether it's a dependent child, spouse, or a veteran, it's the same allotment. Of course, the big difference is that for the veteran, we're going to have honors. We'll start the committal service with honors. That can be the Department of Defense. It can be your local American Legion or VFW. Or we have at Fort Snelling, we have our own in-house rifle squad. They do a terrific job, and you can schedule honors with them as well. So after the honors is completed, you have just a few minutes there to say your final goodbyes. And then the interment will take place that day. The gravesite will be ready to visit by 4 o'clock that same day.
6: Awesome. And, Marcus, obviously ahead of going out for the committal service, a family needs to decide what means in which they want to have their loved one remembered, right? So what are some of the types of burials that you guys do?
7: Another different burials that we do, we have in-ground cremation. So if it cremains, we have in-ground gravesite plots with an upright headstone. We have columbarium niches, too, which is kind of like the wall or a mausoleum also it's known as. And then we have what we call traditional gravesite. So if you have a private vault you want to bring in, we have a burial space for that. We have pre-placed crypts, too, which are double depth. So if we have like a veteran and a spouse, the first decedent goes on the bottom, and then the second decedent that comes in goes on top. And then also we have a scatter garden too. If that's a choice, we can scatter cremated remains. And a memorialization if the remains are unrecoverable, if we scatter them or if they're scattered at a lake or someone's property, we can memorialize them.
18: And Jason, so regardless of how someone decides that they want the remains handled, right, what type of burial or whatever, the 15 minutes, I mean, that process is the same. It doesn't matter who or what type, you get that same level of honors or, you know, committal time.
8: That's right. It's a committal service. It's brief. It's not a funeral or a memorial service.
18: Yeah.
8: It's a committal. It's absolutely dignified.
18: Opportunity to pay your final respects. And yeah, absolutely. I don't want to run out of time here, but there are different types of markers that you all will put, a memorial marker, I guess you call it. So can you talk a little bit about that and, you know, what kind of choices or options does someone have?
8: So at the cemetery, at one of our cemeteries, it's standardized in the columbarium. It's white marble niche cover at a gravesite. It's an upright white marble, and that's going to be standardized if you're in a veteran cemetery. Now, if you're in a private cemetery somewhere, the VA can still provide a grave marker at a private cemetery. If you already have a private marker in a private cemetery, the VA can provide a bronze medallion to be affixed to that private marker.
18: Okay.
8: So there's a lot of options there.
18: Yeah, perfect. I mean, and obviously, I mean, that's why the cemeteries look so nice, because we do have uniformity in headstones or whatever. Just the last couple of minutes, you know, Marcus, I think that one of the things that people might want to know is one thing we can't control is the fact that we're going to die. We are all going to die at some point in time. And, you know, the space that you have in your national cemetery, let's just talk Fort Snelling, you know, I mean, it looks kind of full out there. I don't know. I mean, I haven't seen all of the grounds, right, the number of acres you have. But I would imagine you got to have some type of a plan for the future.
7: Yeah, and I thought the same, too, when I was before I started working at the National Cemetery, driving by it, going to Terminal 2, it looks like it's full. We're not even near full. We got decades and decades of space left here. We're hundreds of years of traditional caskets or casket space left because we're such a high cremation rate. We're actually going to transition some of the casket space to cremations. We're working on building a new columbarium courtyard. We'll for 5,000 more niches, and that will only be half of the project, and we'll build another 5,000 in the next 5 years, too. So it'll be 10,000 new columbarium niches. We're going to be open for decades and decades and decades. So don't have this thought that I'm going to take a gravesite away from another veteran. There's plenty of gravesites out there. We want you to take advantage of this benefit.
18: Yeah, no, that's a great point. And I would imagine that this is a constant thought as you're going through your planning, your vision, your strategic planning, that type of stuff of knowing what you have and what you can support. Because you've got models, I assume, you know, the number of veterans that are serving. There's probably X percentage of veterans want to be buried in one of our national or state cemeteries. And so you've got a good idea. Hundreds of years.
7: Yeah. So yeah, we're landlocked in Minneapolis at Fort Snelling, but we could open up another cemetery way sure. down the line nearby. But for Fargo National Cemetery, right across the border in North Dakota, we bought 30 additional acres right next to our existing cemetery. So we're up to 35 acres there.
18: That's awesome. All right. We're going to run out of time here. Jason, what's the best way for someone to find out more information or stay up to date on things going on at the National Cemetery of Fort Snelling?
8: So I'll give it to you again. That website is cem.va.gov. There's a lot of resources right there. That's kind of our homepage nationally. And then locally, I would steer people to the Facebook. That's what we use for social media, and that's where you're going to get some really up-to-date information. So yeah. Find us on Facebook.
18: All right. 10 seconds. Marcus, final thought?
7: Go submit a pre-registration, get with your family, tell them you want to be buried at a national cemetery or a state cemetery, and we'll take good care of you.
18: Awesome. Hey, thank you guys for coming in. We really appreciate it. That's Marcus Syverson and Jason Caselius from the Fort Snelling National Cemetery Complex. We appreciate you guys. 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I'm Doug Wortham, your host on Minnesota Military Radio. 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
20: Hi, I'm Pastor Mike Pancoast from Zion Lutheran Church in Anoka, Minnesota. My wife and I have been undertaking a move, not a far move, just from Becker to the cities, which puts both of us a lot closer to the churches we serve. But the house we're leaving behind is the house we've lived in the longest of our married lives, 13 years, which means we've been dealing with 13-plus years of stuff. Really, we're dealing with whole lifetimes of stuff, if you count the childhood keepsakes we have, as well as those of our young adult children. Not to mention all our gear, our bicycles, our camping, canoeing gear, our hobbies, our tools, and it's a lot. Too much, really. The book of Ecclesiastes diagnoses our problem. Sweet is the sleep of laborers, it reads, whether they eat little or much, but the abundance of the rich will not let them sleep. Now, I wouldn't consider myself particularly rich compared to, say, old Bill Gates, but I am mind-bogglingly wealthy compared to two-thirds of the world's population. And as we try to downsize from a nearly 2,000-square-foot house to a temporary apartment of half that, I really have come to dislike all my stuff. But what I have discovered, which isn't really much of a newsflash at all, is that there is a great joy in letting it go. To find someone else who enjoys what we've enjoyed, to give to others who need some of our stuff far more than we do, to give to organizations who take our stuff and transform it into the care for others. When you get home tonight, count your blessings. I'm betting you'll lose count somewhere along the way. And in what way can you bless others with all that stuff? Tune in to traditional worship from Zion Lutheran Church in Anoka every Sunday morning at 9 a.m. on Bob FM. 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Total

Saturday morning on Total Country Bob FM. Good morning, John Engen with you. If my voice cracks at all, it's because yesterday was such a fantastic day at Bob FM with the longest day broadcast. I want to thank every single one of you who stopped by and listened and laughed and maybe did some crying and gave to the Alzheimer's Association. That is always an opportunity for you, always an opportunity. They need your finances, they need your resources, and they need your help. So thank you, everybody, for dropping in. That was a good one. That was an excellent one. That was a record breaker for us. Here's Tim McGraw on a Saturday morning, and don't take the girl. Don't do it. Don't even think about it.

0: It is not your imagination that is costing you more this summer to barbecue. Oh, my. Let me give you the numbers here. According to a newly released Wells Fargo Summer Barbecue Food Report, which I had no idea even existed, grilling for 10 people is going to set you back an average of about $161. Now, that's about $16 per person. The price of beef soared 14% this year. Chicken pork products rose 3%. Hot dogs are up 5%. The report says that ready-made sides are up 3% because of higher manufacturing wages being passed on to you and I. But it's no less delicious. It's just more expensive.
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Somebody told me one time that you've got to know what your gifts are, and I guess for Billy Cureton, he's pretty good at drinking beer. It's Total Country Bob FM. It's a Saturday morning. I'm John Engen. Thanks again to all of you who listened in yesterday on the longest day broadcast. Man, that was just mind-blowing. If you didn't hear it, you missed a lot of cool stuff. What a day that was, and thank you for everyone who came.

1968, the year, Glenn Campbell, the singer, Gentle on My Mind, the song. I love the guitar work in that song. That's our Bob Classic this hour. So here's what we do. We understand that you love those classic musics. Now, you don't just love the old stuff. You love the classic stuff. And that's why we bring that to you every single Saturday, every single hour, Bob FM. You get your Bob Classic squawked in. Squawked is not a number, but I don't know what the past tense of squeaked. Is it squeaked? Squeak. I used to teach English. Most of those kids still can't speak English. Oh, it's been a long day already. Here's Breathe. It's Faith Hill. This is from 1999 on Total Country Bob FM.

gonna go on being me once my eulogy's been read. Don't spread my ashes out to sea. Don't lay me down to rest. You can put my mind at ease if you fill my last request.

0: Hey, while we do this, let's go into the MyBobCountry.com Weather Center. It's brought to you by Lakes One Stop. Here's your Saturday. What a glorious Saturday. Oh, 74 degrees today. Beautiful day. 75 on Sunday. Monday, 77. Tuesday, rain. It just doesn't stop raining anymore. And I know we need it. I'm not whining. I'm just saying it's kind of nice every once in a while to get outside without getting wet. Wednesday, 30% chance of showers, and Thursday, some sunshine, 78 degrees. All right, listen up, everyone. 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
3: The Bible talks about God's plans for you. It's a comforting topic, especially in a turbulent world. In the Bible, in the book of Jeremiah, God has some very point-blank words that he's speaking directly to you. He says, I know the plans that I have for you, plans to prosper you and not to harm you, plans to give you hope in a future. Then he goes on to promise that when you call upon me and come and pray to me, I'll listen to you. Then he gives an incredible invitation by saying that when you seek me with all your heart, you'll find me. If you're struggling with plans for your life, maybe you should look at God's plan for you. It sounds pretty incredible. 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

It's Bob FM on a Saturday morning. John Engen with you. Father's Day morning. Father's Day weekend. How's that going for you? Some fathers look forward to it. Some fathers dread it. A lot of that has to do with relationships. Listen, I'm going to say this. If you have a broken relationship with your dad, is there a way you can mend that? I'll tell you what. I had a broken relationship with my dad. I did. And it was my dear bride, Jody, who said there's enough of that going on out there. And she was the one who became the mediator. And when my dad passed away 10 years ago, we were completely at peace. How about you do this? Why don't you put down the stuff that's broken, pick up good things, make peace. Just saying.

0: Now, when your kids are small, you like to know where they are. And now with the advent of phones and things like that, there's easily ways to track your children. National poll came out just this past Monday, finds that phone tracking is following a lot of kids into their adult years. University of Michigan Health Poll says 52% of parents track the location of their adult children between the ages of 18 and 25. Do you do that? Now, they say they do it for safety and emergencies. That is not the truth. You do it because you're nosy and you're curious. Nearly one in four parents who track their adult kids say that checking the app makes them anxious. So, yeah, I can see that. Researchers say that constant tracking can also get in the way of young adults learning to manage their own lives. You feel guilty? Okay, I'm just throwing it out there.
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2: From Revelation 21, then I saw a new heaven and a new earth, for the first heaven and the first earth had passed away, and the sea was no more, and I saw the holy city. Revelation gives us a beautiful picture of the hope God promises God's people. John sees a new heaven and a new earth where God dwells fully with his people. In that place, there is no more death, mourning, crying, or pain. Every tear is wiped away by God himself. These verses remind us that our present struggles are not the end of the story. God is preparing something far greater than we can imagine, a future filled with his presence, peace, and restoration. No matter what burdens you carry today, hold on to this promise. God is making all things new, and one day sorrow will give way to eternal joy.
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0: There goes. Let's get into the MyBobCountry.com Weather Center, brought to you by Now Then Nursery, home of the big tree. Let's go to the forecast. Get outside today. Come on. You can watch those reruns later on. You want to be outside on this Saturday. It's going to be sunny and 74, 56 tonight. 75 on Sunday. Monday's a 77. Then we get a chance of showers that squeaks its way into our life. Well, actually, Tuesday, Wednesday, and then into Thursday, we go sunshiny again with 78 degrees. Now Then Nursery has hundreds of Zone 4 hardy hibiscus, native plants, and big trees, and they are all ready to plant. You can transform your yard like today, because it's Saturday. That's when you do stuff like that, right? Now Then Nursery, it's the home of the big tree.
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1: Statler Brothers this morning on Total Country Bob FM. It's Saturday morning, 10 o'clock, my favorite hour of the week. I say that every Saturday, but it's true. It's my favorite hour of the week. Number one, because we get together. Number two, because I get to play for you some great country music. Number three, because I love radio. I do love radio. So in this favorite hour, we move straight to Colin Ray with Love Me. And then we have George Strait standing by. Welcome to Bob FM.

I just had this conversation with a very good friend of mine earlier this week. We were talking about memories from our childhood where the commercials on TV offered you two different types of M&Ms, plain and peanut. That's it. That's all they've got. You got the brown bag, you got the yellow bag, and stop asking questions. And then the folks at M&Ms decided they were going to pick it up and take it down the road and see if they could add some new flavors for it. The one flavor that I fell in love with, I haven't seen those for like years, but right now there are about 28 active flavors in the United States that if

0: You go to the right place, you can find them. There are over 60 different flavors worldwide. And M&M's has decided that they are going to come up with a whole new flavor. They're going into breakfast mode. This is a limited edition, and it's banana. What you just cut, like a banana bread, you know? That taste of banana bread, your mom would see those brown bananas sitting there, and they looked horrible, and so she'd make them into banana bread, and they tasted like bananas, a lot like bananas. M&M said, you know, that taste is beloved. And so for a very limited time, and you can only get them at Kroger stores, by the way, and I don't know, we have any Kroger stores around in Bob Country, but Kroger stores are going to be presenting banana bread M&Ms. And here's the problem with me. I cannot have banana bread unless I have a big slab of butter on top of it. And so if you see me putting butter on an M&M, you know I found the banana bread M&Ms.
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It's Total Country Bob FM. Man, that is a great, great song. Hey, thank you for tuning in, Bob FM. We know that you have options. 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But you've made a choice that supports live and local radio, you know? 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The owners were here in the building. 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And they are here. 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There's no time to kill. Here's Clint Black. And then, of course, it's Kenny Rogers, Johnny West,

It's a classic from 1979. It's Kenny, it's Dottie, and it's Total Country Bob FM. I haven't reminded you yet this morning, so I'm going to do it right now. Jeff Jones gets into the Bob Classic Vault. He does that every Sunday morning at 11 o'clock. He's there for 2 full hours. And I'm not kidding. It's just not music, music, music. It's music and information and trivia and birthdays and when that particular song went to number one. I mean, it is such a great program. It's filled with such great stuff. It's Jeff Jones, and it is the Bob Classic Vault here on Total Country Bob FM. This song that I'm about to play, I always feel like you should be standing when you're listening to Toby Keith sing it. In fact, do you want to stand right now? All right, here it is.

0: Hey, it's Bob FM. That's Josh Turner for 2005. Let's go to our forecast. By the way, it's underwritten by MyBobCountry.com Weather Center, and it's brought to you by Ralphie's Marathon. So today is going to be sunny and 74, 56 tonight, and then on Sunday, partly sunny skies and 75, and then Monday, 77 degrees. Monday is Marathon Monday at Ralphie's Marathon. You can save 15 cents per gallon when you come into the store and mention Marathon Monday. I do it every Monday. I'm going to be honest with you. Only Ralphie's Marathon in Big Lake. It is a place you can feel good about.
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Yes, Merle. The reason I'm laughing is because I was working on Bob one Saturday a bunch of weeks ago, and we played that song, and it just made me smile. So I thought, I'm going to put this in the back of my head, right? So on Saturday night, my wife and I were watching TV, and I stood up and I started singing. Let's chase each other around the room to my, and my wife just sat there on the couch and she said, yeah, you go ahead and start. I'll be up there in probably an hour. I just thought it was funny. She didn't want to do any chasing. Good morning. It is Total Country Bob FM. I'm John Ng, and it's a Saturday morning, and it's Vince Gill. Ooh, Vince, come sing for us. I Still Believe in You. This is from 1992 on Bob.

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0: Hey, tomorrow is Sunday. It's not only Father's Day, but it is the official beginning of summer. Astronomers say the summer solstice will occur at 4:25 Eastern time. That's when the Earth's axis makes its northernmost tilt toward the sun. Now, if you're a flat earther, this could be problems for you. For those of us who think their world is round, it makes perfect sense. That gives the sun a longer path to move across the northern sky. Now, on Sunday, the sun's going up in Easter time at 5:32, won't set till 8:32. That makes it the longest day of the year. So happy summer, everyone.
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Hey, starting anew today, Mr. Jeff Jones is going to be on the roll, broadcasting live from Maury's, Forest Lake, Chrysler, Dodge, Jeep, Ram. They are going to be honoring his presence, and you could too. You can meet up there. If you've ever wondered what Mr. Jeff Jones looks like, this is your chance. This is your chance to go shake his hand. It's also your chance to go kick some pretty cool tires. Now, again, Jeff Jones broadcasting live today from noon until 2. And he's going to be at Maury's, Forest Lake, Chrysler, Dodge, Jeep, and Ram. All right. That's Jeff on the Move for Bob FM.

I've said it before and I'll say it again. If you are a Ronnie Millsap fan, then you and I can be friends. At the Minnesota State Fair, probably 10 years ago, there was a little girl. I don't even know that she was 9. And she walked up to Bob Town Booth and she said, I just want you to play some Ronnie Millsap. And I said, do you like Ronnie? She said, yes. And then her dad was standing behind her and said, yes, she really likes Ronnie Millsap. And I said, you and I are now the best of friends. And she smiled. And I'm assuming that now she's added 10 years to her life and Ronnie Millsap is still a part of her life. It's time to talk with Just Another Love on Total Country Bob.

0: Let's take another trip into the MyBobCountry.com Weather Center. It's brought to you by Now Then Nursery. All right, here we go for Saturday, 74 degrees, 56 tonight. And then Sunday, partly sunny with 75 degrees, 77 on Monday. Tuesday, there's a chance of showers. I know you wanted the rain, and it's going to be here for us all. Tuesday sticks around till Wednesday, and then Thursday, mostly sunny skies and 78 degrees. Let's talk Now Then Nursery. I wish I had a dollar for every time I've spent, every minute I've spent at Now Then Nursery. My wife loves this place. I mean, loves this place. We bought some apple trees up there. We've gotten some little spruce trees. We've gotten some shrubbery up there. I mean, virtually, if you were to see our house and our yard, yeah, that's all Now Then Nursery. It's right there. Now Then Nursery has hundreds of Zone 4 hardy hibiscus and native plants and big trees. They're all ready to plant. You can transform your yard like today, this weekend. Now Then Nursery, it's home of the big tree.
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4: Hi, I'm Pastor Mike Pankost from Zion Lutheran Church in Anoka, Minnesota. In Luke 15, there are three parables Jesus tells about things that are lost. A lost sheep whose shepherd leaves the other 99 safely behind until he finds that one. A widow with 10 coins who loses one and sweeps it and cleans her entire house high and low until she finds that coin. And a lost son who has run away from his family with half the inheritance, blows it all, but whose father still scans the horizon longing for the return of that wayward child. All three stories conclude with a celebration. But those celebrations are the punchlines to Jesus' story. In the same way, there is rejoicing in heaven, Jesus says, over one sinner who repents. There are so many ways for us to understand and to experience being lost and feeling what it means to be lost. Beloved in Christ, trust and believe that Jesus, like that shepherd, like that widow, like that heartbroken father, will stop at nothing, not even death on a cross, to continue seeking and finding those who are lost.
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Jeff Jones out here broadcasting live out in Forest Lake at the Morey's Chrysler Dodge Jeep Ram. They've got their used car savings event going on today, and it's actually going on at all of the locations, although I know this gentleman apparently knows exactly what's going on because he's got himself a Bob shirt already walking up. They've got hot dogs on the roller. I can smell them from I may have gotten a little too close to the grill, if I'm going to be honest here, because I could smell them from right here. And they are going to be doing this used sales car event throughout the day, although I'm going to be here broadcasting live until 2 o'clock. Now, they got a couple of things going on, like you can get a $500 gas card with the purchase of a used vehicle. The first 15 appraisals each day here are going to get a $20 Visa gift card. And I'm actually going to go and have mine appraised so I can see what I'm looking at here. It's going to take like 10 to 15 minutes to get that thing appraised. Come out. Do a test drive. It's a beautiful day. You can come out, have yourself a hot dog, maybe get yourself a really nice deal on a vehicle that's going to have a bit better gas mileage than what you got.

Dierks Bentley on Total Country Bob FM. Just a little afternoon on an absolutely beautiful Saturday afternoon out in Forest Lake. Now, if you are driving by on 35 right now, you could probably see that big green sign that says $500 gas card hanging off the fence that separates you and I from the used car savings event that's going on at the Maury's Forest Lake Chrysler Dodge Jeep and Ram and the Maury's Chevrolet. We are smack dab in the middle of these two. There's a big white tent that you can't miss. I'm hoping you can't miss mine. It's got a bit, bunch of Bob FM stuff listed on it. But I had Todd from Stacy. He was here before I even had the music on, which was just fantastic. And he said, you know, I didn't get down to the stage.

0: fair last year. You got any hats or anything for that? And sure enough, I happen to have one for him. I do have a pair of tickets to Iconic Fest coming up on July 10th and the 11th. I'm going to give away to, let's just go ahead, let's do this. The first person that comes and tells me the dollar amount that we raised yesterday for the Alzheimer's Association during our Longest Day broadcast is going to get those. I'll go ahead and tell you that answer here in just a second. Because we've got going on some incredible deals. I mean, I can smell these hot dogs from here. They've got big coolers full of beverages for you to come out and grab. And the first 15 appraisals each day are going to get a $20 Visa gift card. I've got my van being appraised right now, so I can see if maybe it is finally time for me to put the minivan to bed. I'm sure I'll get another minivan, but, you know, who knows? I just got to go looking up and down the lot because there are so many options out here. You need to come out. There's directions and details on events calendar at mybobcountry.com. Just make sure that you get here before I am done
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yeah, Red Rider, this is the Cottonmouth in the Psycho Billy Cadillac. Come on. Haw. This is a Cottonmouth, a negatory on the cost of this machine there, Red Rider. You might say I went right up to the factory and picked it up. It's cheaper that way.

0: as Johnny Cash. And one piece at a time. It's a Bob Classic. Jeff Jones out here broadcasting live. It's a heck of a lot easier to just come out to the Maury's Forest Lake Chrysler Dodge Jeep Ram and Maury's Chevrolet as they've got their used car savings event. You don't need to assemble anything. You just come out here. They've actually got a lot of food that's going on. I didn't know. See, I'm staring at these hot dogs. And somebody came over and told me they got tacos too. So now you got to come down here and you got to make a choice between a taco and a hot dog on a beautiful day sitting out here underneath this tent. It's gorgeous. Just come out. You know what? Even if that's what you're coming out for, if you're going to come out and try to win yourself a Mall of America 4-pack, or I still have yet to hear somebody tell me the correct number from yesterday, which I will give out now, $38,000, over $38,000 we raised for the long stay, the Alzheimer's Association. And Charlie, actually, he came out to say hi to me. He was one of the guys that I read off yesterday for making a donation. Sue and Woodbury said the same thing. She also said that she loves my dad jokes. So, Kayla, if you're listening, there's at least one person out there. And then Scrooge and Debbie, they also came out. And I can't share the story that they told me, but it's pretty funny. If you run into them, ask, but be warned. And we're out here broadcasting live until 2 o'clock today. So you've got time to come out because there is a $500 gas card in your future with a purchase of a used vehicle. And even just for coming in and getting your appraisal, the first 15 today, you're going to get a $20 Visa gift card. Now, I believe that I've got mine just sitting over there. I'm going to have to check that out here in just a second. And you come out for a test drive, pressure-free shopping. And they've got the on-site appraisals today. Oh, I completely almost forgot. They are also going to give away 4 tickets to a Twins game. So odds are you're going to see at least one of those two teams win a game. But you get to go down, and you get to go down because Maury's Forest Lake Chrysler Dodge Jeep and Ram and Maury's Chevrolet wanted you to have a good time. Come out, get the directions under the events calendar at mybobcountry.com.
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Kathy Mattea on Total Country Bob FM. Jeff Jones here. I just had to throw in there. That was a request. No, I'm not doing an all-request lunch hour or anything. That's going to be coming up later on this week. Actually, Monday, they get the big old Bob FM golf tournament going on. But I had to get that one in for Scrooge because he just retired. That's a good retirement gift. Yeah, I mean, I suppose that's about as good as I can do.

0: Brad Paisley on Total Country Bob FM. You know, you could win those tickets, get your passport to Paisley, and, you know, on Bob FM, go and see him at the Great Minnesota Get-Together. You just got to jump on the Bob Country Facebook page, which coincidentally has directions and links to get right to where I am at Maury's Chevrolet and the Maury's Forest Lake Chrysler Dodge Jeep and Ram right smack dab in the middle of the parking lots as they've got their used car sales event going on, a $500 gas card when you purchase a used vehicle. And the first 15 appraisals today will get a $20 Visa gift card. And as a matter of fact, I had my vehicle appraised, my very old and very well used minivan, and got actually a better offer than what I was expecting to see on that sheet. And they offered me one of those gift cards. I said, no, those are for the other people that come down here. So you still have an opportunity to come down and get one of those $20 Visa gift cards. Took them about 15 minutes before Jim came back out with my keys and that sheet of paper. And then he said, you know what? You don't have to wait today. I will honor that for the next 7 days. You've got some time to make your decisions, do some test drives, which, I mean, it's a great day to do it today. Come down to the Maury's Forest Lake Chrysler Dodge Jeep Ram and the Maury Chevrolet. We're literally right next to 35. I can see people whizzing by. I wouldn't be surprised if you are driving by me right now. Just take the exit. You could probably see it. I can. Swing down. I'm going to be here broadcasting live. Got another hour in me. So I hope
1: we're
0: to see you here.
1: We're keeping our most prized songs from country's historic early years in the Bob Classic Vault. And every Sunday morning at 11, Jeff Jones will take you on a two-hour guided tour. 2 hours of nothing but Bob Classics.
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George Strait on Total Country Bob FM. Jeff Jones out here just enjoying this beautiful weather out on the blacktop at the Maury's Forest Lake Chrysler Dodge Jeep and Ram and the Maury's Chevrolet as they've got their used vehicle sales event going on. Now, I was reminded, they do have a dunk tank over here set up just, 15, 20 feet from where I am standing right now. And that there is a very real possibility that if you say as part of this deal, you close this deal, this vehicle, I will purchase if you go sit on that dunk tank, they just might do that. So you just got to ask them. Or is it just me, the radio guy that does all the silly things for his job? Come on. Everybody could do something fun like that. We are having a pretty good time. They've got some hot dogs. They've got tacos that are out here as well. Once you've come out, take a test drive while you're out here. You know, have yourself something to eat, and you can just come out with no pressure. If you do want to get your vehicle appraised, I mean, there's those $20 Visa gift cards just for being one of the first 15 appraisals of the day. Mine took about 15, 20 minutes for them to do the full appraisal. A perfect amount of time to come out and then have yourself a hot dog. Swing down, swing up. Depends on which side of 35 you're on. Either direction. Come down, get the directions at mybobcountry.com.

0: Chris Stapleton on Total Country Bob FM. That was Jeep commercials, wasn't it? I think that's what that was, if I remember right. It's been a little while, but got some in. We are out here broadcasting live. I suppose is what I should say, for the used car savings event going on at Maury's Forest Lake, Chrysler, Dodge, Jeep, and Ram, and Maury's Chevrolet, right in the middle, in between these two buildings. There are so many pickup trucks between here. Joe Diffie would just absolutely love to be a part of this today and be himself a pickup man. I might have to squeeze that one in here in a little bit as well and see if I can think of any other good country songs that have been a part of some of these commercials for these dealers, for Chrysler, Dodge, Jeep, Ram, or Chevrolet. I don't have any Bob Seger, so I can't go that route. What? Sorry. but we're going to be out here. I'm out here for another about a half an hour, about 40 minutes. All right. It's 1:23, so you still got some time to come out here. And as a matter of fact, I still have a pair of Iconic Fest tickets to give away to the next person who can come in and tell me that we raised over $38,000 for the Alzheimer's Association yesterday with our longest day broadcast. Because Charlie came up and he told me, but he asked if he could instead have the Mall of America Family 4-Pack because his daughters have a bunch of 4-H stuff going on during Iconic Fest. So, sure, that means I've still got these Iconic Fest tickets. I mean, Scott from iSandy actually came down and he said the same thing, but he wanted some of the iSandy Firefighters Rodeo tickets. So I still got these Iconic Fest tickets to give away before 2 o'clock. You still have time to make it. We're right off of 35 in Forest Lake. You can't miss that big green sign that says $500 gas card with the purchase of a used vehicle. And I'll add on to the first 15 appraisals today, getting a $20 Visa gift card. And you can register to win for 4 tickets to a Twins game as well. I'll be here until 2. You still have the rest of the day to come down and take off on Maury's on the rest of their offers.
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0: rent rooms to get 50 cents. 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
1: Roger Miller and a Bob Classic, King of the Road. You're on Total Country Bob FM. Jeff Jones with you. You can feel like King of the Road. If you come out to the used car sales event at Maury's Forest Lake Chrysler Dodge Jeep and Ram and the Maury Chevrolet, we're currently in the middle of the parking lot, right in between the two of them, in the midst of all of these Chevy Silverados that pretty much go as far as the eye can see, right up until you get over to those beautiful, beautiful looking Cadillacs. Oh, someday. We'll see. Right now, I've got the minivan. It was appraised here. It only took about 15 minutes. Jim came back, gave me the sheet, and he's going to honor that thing for another 7 days. So I got a discussion I got to have with my wife about that. And, you know, you do the same thing. The first 15 appraisals today, getting a $20 Visa gift card just for coming out to the used car sales savings event at Maury's Forest Lake Chrysler Dodge Jeep Ram and a Maury's Chevrolet. 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
1: Alan Jackson on Total Country Bob FM, wrapping up the live broadcast out here at the Maury's Forest Lake Chrysler Dodge Jeep Ram and the Maury's Chevrolet with their used car savings event going on. I mean, they're here until 6 tonight. I just have to be wrapped up with my live broadcast here at 2 o'clock. So I figured it was better to finish it off with some Alan Jackson because I just can't get enough Alan Jackson. Now, if you can't get enough hot dogs or some tacos, there are some left. I'm going to be grabbing some before I actually am packed up and ready to go out here. So you still have time to come down and, you know, be one of the first 15 appraisals. Get that $20 Visa gift card or a $500 gas card with the purchase of a used vehicle. I mean, bring the whole family and browse the wide selection, the inventory. They got great prices and low pressure. I think it only took me about 15, 20 minutes to get my appraisal done, and it was more than I was expecting, especially knowing what condition my van is in. And I got to say thanks to Todd, Scott, Scrooge and Debbie, Sue and Charlie, and everybody that came out and said hi to me. It has been a fun, perfect day. I do need to wrap up with a look at the MyBobCountry.com Weather Center. 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Just partly cloudy for today. Absolutely beautiful and 76 tonight. Staying mostly clear, lows around 51, and then partly cloudy tomorrow, highs around 74.
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3: Hi, I'm Pastor Sue Wallager from Zion in Anoka. Colossians 3, therefore, as God's chosen ones, holy and beloved, clothe yourselves with compassion, kindness, humility, meekness, and patience. 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Paul says we are God's chosen, holy and beloved people, and because of that, we are to clothe ourselves with compassion, kindness, humility, meekness, and patience. These qualities are not just feelings. They are everyday choices. 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
2: Hi, I'm Jeff Jones, and this is Today in Country Music History for Saturday, June 20th, 2026. In 1945, born on this day in Spring Hill, Nova Scotia, was Anne Murray. She became the first Canadian female solo singer to reach number one on the U.S. charts, and also the first to earn a gold record for one of her signature songs, Snowbird. In 1991, Garth Brooks was at number one on the U.S. country chart with his third studio album, Rope in the Wind. In 2007, the Academy of Country Music presented the Cliffy Stone Pioneer Award to Dolly Parton, Waylon Jennings, Don Williams, and songwriter Harlan Howard at the Tennessee State Museum in Nashville. And in 2015, Chris Stapleton was at number one on the U.S. country album chart with his debut studio album, Traveler, which was later named Album of the Year at the 2015 Country Music Association Awards. Songs that were spending their first day at number one on the country charts include But You Know That I Love You by Dolly Parton in 1981. And that's Today in Country Music History for Saturday, June 20th, 2026. Total.

Sammy Kershaw on Total Country, Bob FM. Good afternoon. My name is Brad Clark. Happy Father's Day Eve to all that celebrate. Me being one six times over, yeah, I'm looking forward to celebrating.

Well, I guess it was back in 63 when eating my cooking got the better of me, so I asked this little girl I was going with to be my wife. Well, she said she would, so I said I do. But I'd have said I wouldn't if I'd have just knew how saying I do was gonna screw up all of my life. Well, the first few years weren't all that bad. I'll never forget the good times we had, cause I'm reminded every month when I send her the child support. Well, it wasn't too long till the lust all died, and I'll admit I wasn't too surprised the day I come home and found my suitcase sitting out on the porch. Well, I tried to get in, she changed the lock. Then I found this note taped on the mailbox that said, "Goodbye, Turkey. My attorney will be in touch." So I decided right then and there I was going to do what's right, give her fair share. But, brother, I didn't know her share was going to be that

ain't heard nothing yet. Why, they give her the color television set. Then they give her the house, the kids, and both of the cars. See? Well, then they start talking about child support, alimony, and the cost of the court. Didn't take me long to figure out how far in the toilet I was. I'm telling you, they have made a mistake, because it adds up to more than this cowboy makes. Besides, everything I've ever had worth taking, they've already took. While she's living like a queen on alimony, I'm working two shifts, eating bologna.

0: But I don't have to worry about toting a billfold anymore. I let my wife tote it. I'm going to be carrying food stamps. You get it, Judge? I'm going to be... Yeah. That's not funny, huh?
1: This is Charlie Bloomberg from St. Michael, Minnesota, and I've turned my knob to Bob.

0: And something did give in Boston because they had some pretty thirsty Scottish soccer fans. And what gave? What gave out was a supply of booze at some bars. According to the Boston Globe, there were some liquor stores and some bars that, quote, exhausted their supply since the start of the World Cup. Now, I was thinking about this, and if they had scheduled the Scottish soccer matches in Wisconsin instead of Boston, I'm not sure this would have been a problem based on sales over there.
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Brad Clark with you. 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Thanks to you, we raised over $37,000 for the Alzheimer's Association. Chuck Knapp and John Engen anchored. Linda Jensen, Ron Shera, Paul Douglas, Dave Lee, fellow Forest Lake Ranger Carla Holt, Terry Train was on there. 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

0: 56. Tomorrow, Father's Day, partly sunny, low around, high near 75. Tomorrow night, mostly cloudy, low around 55. Then Monday, mostly sunny, high near 76.
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0: My name is Brad Clark, and I want to remind you to check your lottery tickets and the ones that are a little older, including, and I hope you still have them, if you haven't checked them yet, from the Minnesota Millionaire Raffle from New Year's Day. There are still unclaimed prizes from that raffle, including two $50,000 tickets. So if you happen, I'm just going to do a scenario here. 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My name is Brad Clark, and you can just email those tips to here at Bob FM. 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

0: 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My name is Brad Clark, and a big thank you, Bob Country. 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Chuck Knapp and John Engen came in and brought in a whole bunch of guests, some of them Belinda Jensen, Paul Douglas, Dave Lee, Susie Jones, Carla Holt, fellow Forest Lake Ranger. 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
1: 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But there are many powerful promises of God that need to be taken soberly and in context with the rest of the Bible that are awaiting you. 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

0: 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Forecast tonight, partly cloudy, low around 56. Tomorrow, Father's Day, partly sunny, high near 75. Tomorrow night, mostly cloudy, low around 55. Monday, mostly sunny, high near 76.
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0: Brad Clark with you. And happy Father's Day. We're almost there. So happy Father's Day. But happy Father's Day once we get there to all the dads out there. And it looks like us dads have done some good fathering this year, because the average per person spending is going up almost 8% to $227 per person. Now, wait, I got to do some math here. I've got six kids. Average spending, $227. That's $1,262 to spend on me for Father's Day. And hey, my kids are above average. Well, well, well, if this math holds, looks like it's a good Father's Day for me.
1: 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But here's the short version. If you've won in the last 60 days, put it in neutral.
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Hey, would you like to win tickets to see him at the grandstand at the Minnesota State Fair? Well, we have posted clues for a country on the Bob FM Facebook and Instagram accounts. 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

Dolly with the Bob Classic on Total Country Bob FM, where Jeb Jones has access to the Bob Classic Vault. He's got a combination of those giant steel doors.

Fam, Brad Clark with you, about to head out. It's Father's Day Eve, so I've got to get ready. Well, I'm not really doing anything for Father's Day. Unfortunately, my dad passed away a few years ago, but I got to let my kids get ready for me, and I got to start the festivities tonight for Father's Day. If you're a dad, happy Father's Day. I strongly encourage you to start the festivities on Father's Day Eve. I don't really see it on the calendar, but I recommend it. Anyway, let's look at the forecast before I head out. From the MyBobCountry.com Weather Center, brought to you by DealsOnRadio.com, where you can get a certificate for Ultimate Undercoating, Level 3 Undercoating, Lifetime, Ultimate Undercoating, $700. 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

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I'm Travis, hanging out with you until 9 tonight. 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

0: Lone Star, no news on Bob FM. And hopefully this isn't a news flash for you, but tomorrow is Father's Day. So if you haven't gotten your dad something yet, you better get on it. And apparently, we're spending big on dad this year. The National Retail Federation says Father's Day spending is expected to hit a record $27.9 billion, with the average person spending about $226. Now, I'm not going to say what I got my dad for Father's Day because he's probably listening and I don't want to spoil it. But tomorrow morning, me and my brother will be taking my dad out to the golf course. We're going to play a round of 18, hang out with him all day. It's going to be fun. I can't wait.
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You know what is fun? 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

0: 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Tonight, mostly clear skies will drop down to about 53. Tomorrow, mostly cloudy with a high near 75. Then on Monday, partly cloudy with a high around 77.
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2: I am Pastor Mike Pancoast from Zion Lutheran Church in Anoka, Minnesota. I'm a dog guy. I've had dogs my whole life. I've lived with everything from wiener dogs and spaniels to terriers. I've lived with big dogs and small dogs, dogs that were particularly well-behaved and wanted to please us, as well as one particular dog who earned the label the worst dog in the world. What's mind-boggling to me is that all these companions in my life are basically the same species as a Timberwolf. What incredible diversity is on display in God's creation. This past Sunday, the church across the globe celebrated the festival of Pentecost, sometimes called the church's birthday. According to Acts 2, people from all over the known world were in Jerusalem that day for a Jewish festival 50 days after Passover that at least in part commemorated God's giving to Moses the Ten Commandments. Jesus' disciples were there too, waiting on the Holy Spirit he had promised to them before he ascended into heaven when was taken from their sight. Here's the thing. When that Holy Spirit was made visible on that day of Pentecost, suddenly those disciples were able to communicate in ways that the diversity of the world gathered in Jerusalem could understand in their own languages. It wasn't just a wink and a nod toward the diversity of humanity. It was an inclusion of all of that in the good news of Jesus Christ. When I was a kid, one of the songs I learned in Sunday school proclaimed, "Jesus loves the little children, all the children of the world, red and yellow, black and white. They are precious in his sight. Jesus loves the little children of the world, and he still does." Tune in to traditional worship from Zion Lutheran Church in Anoka every Sunday morning at 9 a.m. on Bob FM, or find us at zionanoka.org.
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0: Jackson. Love's Got a Hold on You. Total Country Bob FM. So I read this, and this is kind of wild to me. In 2025, Americans watched about 33 billion minutes of Star Wars content. Like Star Wars movies, live-action series, animated stuff, all of that. And it brings me to this point. I have never seen any Star Wars movie or series or anything like that. I've never consumed any Star Wars content, which is mind-blowing to people. What is one movie that you have never seen that surprises people anytime you tell people that? Let me know. You can email me, travis@mybobcountry.com.
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0: Patsy Cline with a Bob Classic. Going back to 1961, I Fall to Pieces. I want to say thank you so much for your generous support of our 7th annual Longest Day broadcast yesterday. We raised over $37,000. Chuck Knapp and John Ingen did an amazing job raising money and awareness for the Alzheimer's Association with the help of Belinda Jensen, Ron Shera, Paul Douglas. 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
1: Have you ever wondered what God's plan is for your life, or even if he has one? Maybe you've prayed about it. Maybe you've asked others for an answer. But have you gone to the Bible to see if God has already given you a written answer? There's many options today to seek those answers. One is just simply go to Google and type in verses on God's plan for me, or type in verses on anxiety, or verses on fear. And you'll find sites that'll point you directly to the verse in the Bible that'll help you. And then don't just read the individual verse, but read those around it to get it in context. God has written you answers to questions you hadn't even begun to think of. It's an exciting journey. 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